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0: other team in Carolina, fifth, they're about that action, boss, because they put up a goal already, what, 25 seconds into game one of the Stanley Cup final. Carolina Hurricanes making a statement. And you said, hey, look, this is what they've been doing all postseason, and they are 10-1 in the postseason when they score first. 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Ian Fitzsimmons along with Tanitra Batiste in for Amber Wilson. And today was Media Day. Speaking of the next finals series, it's the NBA Finals, of course, starting tomorrow night. Today was Media Day at the NBA Finals. So let's get into an NBA Finals edition of Sound On, Sound Off.
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3: I'm Christine Lisi. In game one of the Stanley Cup Final on ABC, Hurricanes grabbed a 2-0 lead on goals by Nick Ehlers. Golden Knights have answered with goals by Shea Theodore, Ivan Barbashev, and William Carlson. Vegas up 3-2 in the second in a wild one in Raleigh, North Carolina. Baseball, Yankees without Aaron Judge tonight against the Guardians. MRI revealed he's got a bone bruise causing nagging soreness in his right shoulder. The injury has been impacting his swing. Cleveland's up 6-4 on New York, top of the seventh. Jose Ramirez with a pair of RBI doubles. Sam Steer has hit a pair of solo shots that closed the Reds gap. They're down 3-2 to Kansas City in the top of the ninth. Matt Olson go-ahead solo home run. Braves leading the Blue Jays 4-3 bottom eight. Twins, once down 3-0, have scored six unanswered. They're up 6-3 on the White Sox in the top of the seventh inning. Jake Bowers with a three-run blast. Brewers leading the Giants 3-1 bottom six. Alejandro Ozuna with a go-ahead RBI single has given the Rangers a 3-2 lead on the Cardinals in the top of the sixth inning. The Tigers, the team with the worst record in the American League, routed the team with the AL's best mark, the Rays 8-zip. Two hits, two RBI, and a run scored for Matt Vierling. Bryce Harper had a two-run shot as the Phillies edged the Padres 3-2. Orioles doubled up the Red Sox 4-2. Pete Alonso and Kobe Mayo homered for Baltimore. Knicks listing center Mitchell Robinson as questionable for the NBA Finals opener against the Spurs tomorrow. 7:30 Eastern ESPN Radio, 8:30 Eastern on ABC. He underwent surgery on a broken finger last week. From ESPN's Adam Schefter, Falcons and star receiver Drake London agreed on a new four-year $141 million extension, $100 million in guaranteed money.
4: Hey, it's Michelle Smallman, and coming up Wednesday, everyone will focus on Wemby versus Jalen Brunson, but I'll tell you why the NBA Finals will be defined by the role players. 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

0: this might be the best chance that they ever have. So go finish it. 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
1: The Knicks are literally playing some of the best basketball we've ever seen. 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
2: I got the Knicks in six. I think the Knicks have been the best team in the playoffs. I mean, they're taking less money, Freddie.
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1: Myles Garrett is officially introduced by the Rams in L.A. Mariners beat the Mets. They extend their win streak to 8. Vegas now has a 7-game win streak. They're 1-0 in the Stanley Cup Final.
2: Again wins it. Stankoven right in the shot. Tip wide. It goes to the corner. And another try blocked. The game is over. Vegas takes game.

0: I love it. I think I don't know if it will ever be topped. I think it always lives in this special moment because when I fell in love with the New York Knicks, that song was everywhere. My first memories are the finals run in 94. So that's a ubiquitous anthem, and people have remixed it and reimagined it. It's kind of like the baseline anthem for this team that we've had for 30 years. So I love that song, and you know, maybe I'll come up with something different, different angles, different ways to show my fandom and show my appreciation for the team and for the city. But it's a classic. Jesse Itzler, the classic.
1: Who's a minority governor of the Hawks now. So that's an interesting part of it, too.
2: Which is crazy,
1: right? That's an interesting part of it.
2: That the Knicks actually went through the Hawks in order to get
1: you. That's their song.
2: Yeah.
1: You have more passion for the Knicks or for music?
0: It's the same thing to me. And now more than ever, it's become this messy ball of just energy that I can't stop putting out into the world. So I love the game. I love this city. And I love the Knicks.
2: All right, Doug, I got to get the pregame superstitions. How are you going to get ready to watch the NBA Finals tonight? How are you going to watch the games this series? What are your little quirks? What's your routine leading up to tip-off?
0: Well, tonight I'll be at Brooklyn Bowl performing before the game, so my adrenaline will already be going full tilt as soon as I finish my set. The game is going to start. I've never had that experience before. But in general, I just like to take a deep breath, especially in the playoffs, and understand, okay, this team has gotten as far as I could have ever wanted them to go since my childhood. I love to just take in that moment. If I'm at MSG, if I'm at a watch party, or even if I'm just sitting on my couch at home, I just take a breath, take a moment, think about just positive thoughts for this team and this performance coming up, and just let it ride. I try not to be too crazy about what I wear or where I sit, or that I know the shirts that I have poor records in, and I tend to avoid.
2: Oh, okay. Pre-game meal? Do we have anything special, like certain things that you eat on game day? How does that go?
0: Here's my secret is I stock my fridge with apples, oranges, grapes, blueberries, because I stress eat when the Knicks are in a close game. So if I'm going to reach for something, hopefully it's not a pint of Haagen-Dazs. You know, maybe it's a box of strawberries.
2: That's smart.
0: That's my solution.
3: Wow, very good.
2: I like that.
1: The most famous living person that has reached out to you to compliment you on your songs.
0: It's a 1A, a 1 and 1A between Ben Stiller and Spike Lee, who, as a Knicks fan...
3: That's awesome.
0: What other blessing could you ask for if you're putting out Nick energy and Nick content into the world?
1: Well, best of luck tonight, not only at Brooklyn Bowl, obviously with the Knicks, as well as everything you are doing with the food bank in New York, San Antonio, et cetera. And congratulations on all the success you've had, Doug Burns, with all of your songs going viral after every one of these Knicks games. And we'll look forward to them potentially up to 7 more here during the course of the finals.
0: Thank you. Thank you so much for having me. I appreciate it.
1: Doug Burns, a tremendous musician, and obviously these songs are great. And I asked him if he'd like to perform with somebody that's not alive.
2: We got to get Spike Lee and Ben Stiller on the show.
3: No doubt.
2: We have to make that happen.
1: Sure. Who's turning them down?
2: No, I'm not saying anybody's turning them down. I'm just saying we have to have them on the show during these NBA finals. And we better do it quickly because I don't think it's going to be a long series.
1: We're on Sportsmanlike, presented by Progressive Insurance.
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1: 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You guys just started something. I'm not going to, stop.
13: Go for it.
1: Well, I mean, NBA Finals tonight, we have been discussing Game 1, of course, between San Antonio and the Knicks. Game 1 of the, and that's heard right here on ESPN Radio, presented by Gusto. Game 1 of the Stanley Cup Finals last night, which we have discussed. Carolina had a 2-0 early lead. They blow the lead. Vegas wins 5-4. Game 2 on Thursday night on ABC. But you guys are discussing the tweet that Adam Schefter put out within the hour of the new Madden cover, Madden 27 EA Sports, of Caleb Williams on the cover, and he's kind of throwing in the Jumpman logo over the skyline of Chicago.
2: Why is he doing that?
1: All right, go ahead, you two. Why? You two are discussing
2: this. You tried
1: this.
2: To steal George Gervin's nickname this offseason, going with the Iceman.
13: Yeah.
2: And now you're trying to steal Jordan's pose with the Jumpman? Come on, man.
1: I think this is an actual throw.
2: It could be an actual throw, but why are you signing off on this being the cover photo for Madden?
1: I don't know the answer to this. Does the player have to sign off? I don't know.
2: I gotta imagine that you have to have the player's approval to put him on the cover of Madden.
1: Do you, if you sign away your name, image, and likeness with the NFLPA? I don't know how that works either.
13: I don't know. He took those pictures. Those aren't like live game shots. He went into the studio.
14: Yeah, there you go.
2: Yeah, it's not.
14: Also, it's not a game shot?
2: No, it's not.
1: Oh, okay.
14: This is putting so much pressure on Caleb Williams. Let me explain. Not only because of the Madden cover and what it represents, your place in the NFL currently, the expectations on you, and not to mention the curse. But when you have this pose above the Chicago skyline on the cover of Madden, that is certainly evoking the spirit of the greatest athlete there, Michael Jordan, that puts so much pressure on you to deliver. I know they had an incredible season last year. They won the division. They bounced back from a 5-12 campaign in Caleb Williams' second year, first year with Ben Johnson, to not only win the division, win playoff games, beat the Packers in the playoffs at home. It was outstanding. But this is pressure and expectation on a different level.
2: I ain't got no problem with him being on the cover of Madden. I just don't understand what the obsession is trying to take the shtick of other NBA greats. But I don't get it.
14: You really don't have a problem with him being on the cover of Madden?
2: No, not at all. No, that's a tremendous honor. Madden curse be damned. Like, if they ask you if you want to be on the cover of Madden, a game that most football fans, that most football players grew up playing,
14: right?
2: You don't turn that down.
14: Sure, but has he earned it? Like, last time it was Saquon doing the backwards jump after a 2,000-yard season and a Super Bowl win.
1: But Smalls, earning it in this case is coolness factor. It's not like accomplishment. You know what I mean? Like,
14: I'm just saying, have you earned it yet? After one season, has he? One season of being good, has he earned it?
1: And it is an EA Sports thing.
2: And they finished in the cellar of his division in year one. They won the division in year two with a new head coach and went 11-6. And they won a playoff game.
14: Okay. Well, you know who else bounced back after a 4-win season in his rookie campaign and took his team to the Super Bowl? Drake May. Maybe he's earned it a little more than Caleb Williams.
1: Yeah, but he's not, and I'm a Pats fan, he's not as cool as Caleb, is he? Is he considered as cool as Caleb? Like, Caleb's got a
14: coolness. I don't know, getting to the Super Bowl is pretty cool to me.
1: Yeah, agreed.
2: That is pretty cool.
1: But this is not a football thing. But he didn't have
2: the throw to Cole Kmet on fourth down in the divisional round, which was absolutely insane.
1: Nuno has passed along the information that the individual player, in this case Caleb, has to sign a marketing agreement with EA Sports separately.
14: Okay.
1: So that's how they use the name, image, and likeness. But I would assume it's in partnership with the NFLPA because they have the logo on the picture.
2: Either way, he's signing off on that photo.
1: No, but we weren't sure about that, so just for clarification.
14: Yeah.
1: The other thing that I did just pick up on that you were saying is I like conceptually the idea of him just stealing every NBA player's bit. Like, if he just says, hey, this is our death lineup. Like, and he just does everything. Oh, you know, the big three. Me.
2: Steph,
1: yeah, I like the idea of him just leading into every NBA thing. Hey, call me the alien. I don't know where that comes from.
14: We're not going to win. Not one, not two, not three.
1: He does every NBA bit as his, as if we won't notice.
2: If he does that, if he takes it there, that would be awesome.
15: Jason Tatum already kind of does that. With
14: and he gets absolutely destroyed for it. Caleb Williams should too,
15: and he is right now on this show.
14: One of the two of them is a champion.
1: Sorry for the ignorance. What is Tatum accused of?
2: I've never heard Tatum steal anybody's bit. You know how KG said
14: anything is possible, and Kevin or and Jason Tatum after they won says we did it, and like the same.
2: Yeah, but
14: cadence.
2: That was with the same franchise.
14: I understand.
2: It was with the Boston
1: Celtics.
2: Wasn't
1: that an homage?
2: I can understand that.
14: I understand, and yes,
2: George
14: it was
2: Gervin
14: an homage.
2: Didn't play for the Chicago Bears.
15: He also ripped off Steph. He ripped off Kobe taking the picture in the locker room with the trophy. He quoted
2: Kobe was his favorite player growing up. And he's been open about that.
14: Just like Jalen Hurts with a cigar as a nod to Jordan after he won.
1: I don't know if you heard Caleb Williams said practice. We're talking about practice? I don't know what happened there.
2: He's got to keep doing everything. If he keeps going, it'll actually make it cool. If he keeps going with it.
14: I hope he laughs like Kawhi.
2: My son laughs like that too. It's kind of weird.
14: Your son laughs like Kawhi.
2: He's got the Kawhi crazy laugh.
14: I love that.
2: He's 4 months old. That's how he laughs.
1: What would you say was Caleb's best? What was his best game last year?
14: beating the Packers in the playoffs at home.
1: It, you know, LeBradford Smith, what he did to him before that game. I mean, this is Caleb's last dance. I'm just going to keep it going.
2: This is Caleb's last dance.
1: Yeah, it's last dance.
2: The last dance.
1: He has a new documentary.
2: And I took that personal.
14: Yeah. Oh, my gosh.
1: Caleb's
14: going to sit there with the iPad.
1: He's going to sit there with the iPad.
15: Looking
2: at the Rams tape.
14: Yeah. I had no problem with Micah Parsons.
1: See, this is what he should. He's going to read the A.J. Brown book on this. Oh, no, that's an NFL thing. My bad. I just screwed up the whole bit.
2: Inner excellence.
1: I just screwed up the whole bit. I came up with the bit and I screwed up the whole thing.
2: You messed it up because we went with an NFL player.
14: Wow. Yeah. Good job.
2: It was close, though. It was good.
14: Was it close?
2: Damn. It was good. It was good. I haven't had a moment.
1: The Nova
2: Bears. Very few and far in between.
1: The Nova Bears.
2: He's
1: got the Nova Bears coming up, as a matter of fact. Yeah, Jay Wright once told me, Caleb, you went to USC in Oklahoma.
14: I hope the Bears are trusting the process. Smalls here. 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
1: 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Kevin Kugler, Westwood One NCAA Radio Network. As Villanova won it all a year ago, 10 years ago, Chris Jenkins hit the game-winning shot, an unbelievable championship victory for Villanova. And Villanova is certainly not technically playing tonight, but the Nova Knicks have become a huge thing as we get ready for Game 1 of the NBA Finals this evening at 8:30 p.m. Eastern Time here on ESPN Radio, presented by Gusto. And joining us now is the aforementioned Chris Jenkins. And Chris, you played with all these guys that are on the Knicks, and we always hear about Nova Knicks. Can you define what that means? Nova Knicks?
24: Right now, I just think it's a moment, a time and place where some of our former guys, some of our great alumni are just, you know, continuing to further the greatness of the university. But more importantly, they're making their stamp on NBA history. And I'm looking forward to seeing them do exactly that. And obviously, I'm picking these guys to win the series. So I'm excited about tonight.
2: Chris, there's been a lot of differing opinions when it comes to Jalen Brunson and how far he can carry a team as the best player. Everybody cites the fact that there have only been two players, 6'2 or under, that have been the leading scorers, best players on a team that's won a championship, that being Isaiah Thomas and Steph Curry. I'm curious to know, as somebody that shared the court with him once upon a time, what is Jalen Brunson's superpower, and why is that allowing the New York Knicks to have this level of success?
24: I think one of his greatest superpowers is his mind and his heart, you know, his toughness, and his ability to make others around him better. You know, as you can see along this run, as his greatness has elevated and made even throughout his career, he's brought a lot of guys along his journey, and he's also allowed them to thrive. And I think that that's a lot of great attributes that a lot of great point guards have, is they allow others to eat as well while they dominate.
14: Chris, what is he like as a leader? Is he a vocal leader? Is he a lead by example guy? Because we always talk about how so much of this runs through Jalen Brunson, but how does he get everybody to adopt the same sort of mentality that he has?
24: I think he does whatever the moment calls for. If he needs to be vocal, he's vocal. He always leads by example because, you know, Rick, his father, instilled in him just hard work, dedication, and sacrifice. So I think he just does whatever the moment calls. And he's been groomed for that since he was a young man. And right now is his moment, and I'm looking forward to seeing him take on the big stage along with the New York Knicks, who've been pretty much sorry my entire life, outside of, you know, our guys turning it up right here these past couple years.
1: There's no question about that. Chris Jenkins, national champion at Villanova, of course, teammate with all of the Nova Knicks back then with Brunson and Hart and Bridges. Let's talk about Josh Hart. Jalen Brunson is the culture. Josh Hart feels like the culture carrier, where he's actually the glue and the connector. Was he like that then, and do you see that from him now?
24: Absolutely, man. One thing I can always say about Josh, you know, I had the luxury of knowing him since we were in the 10th grade. You know, we grew up in the Maryland, D.C. area together. He went to Sidwell, I went to Gonzaga. But one thing I can always say about Josh, man, is nobody has ever played harder than him. I've never been on the court with a guy who played as hard as Josh Hart. And I think that that's his superpower, and that's something that translates over to other guys as well. You know, they get to playing hard, diving on the floor, taking charges, going for offensive rebounds, making extra passes, and that energy is contagious.
2: Chris, it's interesting that you brought up Josh Hart's energy and his effort, because that's what Jalen Brunson cited when he talked about Stephon Castle, the second-year guard from the San Antonio Spurs, who will undoubtedly be the one that's charged to being able to slow down Jalen Brunson. How do you look at that particular matchup between Steph Castle and Brunson?
24: Oh, man, it's what we all love about basketball. It's what we all love about sports. It's the competition at the highest level. And Jalen is going to have his work cut out for him because the Spurs are a phenomenal defensive team with Wembanyama being an anchor. But, you know, with the shot-making ability, the ability to create for others and bring other guys along with you. And I think the Knicks will be able to get a little bit more in transition. I just think with Cat stretching the floor, being able to shoot threes and bringing Wemby away from the basket, it'll allow the Knicks to have those driving opportunities and allow Jalen to be aggressive. So I'm just excited, man. You know, Castle's a great guard, but, you know, I think Jalen's been a veteran in this league, and I think he'll find his ways, even though it'll be tough. It's the NBA Finals. Everything's going to be tough.
14: Chris, I'm glad you brought up Wemby because I always love hearing Hooper's perspective on him. People are just in awe of what they're seeing from Victor Wembanyama. So how would you characterize what you've seen of him in his young career?
24: I mean, he's something that we've all never seen before. He's like a taller version of Kevin Durant, which we thought we would never, ever see ever again. So, I mean, he's a special player. He's a generational talent. And for him to be 22 years old, to carry and lead his young team to the finals, I mean, the future is bright. But, you know, hopefully this is the moment where when the Spurs got LeBron when he was young and Tim Duncan said, this is going to be your lead for a while, but I'll take this one. Hopefully the Knicks can have that moment and Jalen can say, you know, I'm going to take this one, but it's going to be your lead for a long time.
1: That's a good comp. That's exactly what happened. They caught that on the video in the little locker room area in the hallway when that happened in 07. We're talking with Chris Jenkins, member of the Villanova National Championship team and teammates with all the Nova Knicks. Take Wemby out. Which member of the Spurs best would fit Villanova? Your style, your culture, your team.
24: Our style, our culture, our team. Wow. That's a great question. I feel like they have a few guys. Obviously, Stephon Castle. I believe Dylan Harper because of his energy and his effort and how he plays. And him being willing to sacrifice and be a sixth man, we all know that he's a starter in this league, even though he's a young talent. But for him to sacrifice and come off the bench for the betterment of the team, that's something that a lot of guys at Villanova was able to do because we had NBA guys redshirt, just to let you know. Just how dialed in and committed everybody was.
2: Chris, I'm curious to know, because we spend a lot of time when breaking down championship series talking about X factors. For you, who's the X factor in this series for both teams?
24: Oh, man. Outside of, obviously, Wembanyama for the Spurs, I think the X factor is Dylan Harper, that young energy guy coming off the bench. Now, hopefully the lights aren't too bright for him. You know, I've been a fan of his since he was in high school, so I'm looking forward to see how he does on this stage. And then for the Knicks, you know, I have to go with Josh Hart. With his energy and his effort, it's so contagious. You know, it can swing the momentum either way. It can be bad energy or it can be great energy that propels them to win. So I'm going with Josh Hart and Dylan Harper. But also, you know, Mikal Bridges, he's going to guard the best player on the other team. That's a guard or, you know, that's a forward, not Wembanyama. So obviously, Mikal Bridges as well, because he's going to draw the toughest assignment.
14: Chris, a year removed from where we are today, the Knicks fell short of their goal of reaching the finals. They made a controversial decision to move on from Tom Thibodeau. They bring in Mike Brown, who's done a wonderful job with this group. When we talk about importing the culture from the Nova Knicks, obviously Jay Wright captaining that ship. What did he do as the coach of the Nova Knicks that maybe Mike Brown has done with this group to extract the best out of them?
24: I'm not really sure what their coaches have done in the past or what Coach Brown is doing right now. But just from my point of view, is just, you know, he's coaching the guys. He's holding them accountable. He's allowing them to play to their strengths. And again, it's about bringing other guys with you. So he's allowing them to carry the bench. And the bench has been a great spark for the Knicks this playoff run, which hasn't been the case in years past.
14: And Chris, I wanted to just know from a personal standpoint, what has this been like for you to watch your teammates, your guys go on this run? Like, what is the group chat like? How exciting has this been for you and your fellow teammates to watch these Nova Knicks go on this incredible run?
24: I mean, it's been something that, you know, you could never imagine. And so just to get to watch these guys live out their childhood dreams and then be this close to submitting themselves to NBA forever is just wow. You know, obviously I've been praying and hoping that they get the job done. I was able to catch a game when they swept the Sixers. Obviously I'm an Eagles fan, not a Sixers fan, so that was cool for me. So I just been happy for these guys, man, and I'm excited to see them take on a new challenge, because you know, we were able to take on that challenge in college and win a championship, and then Jalen and Mikal and Dante and those guys won too. So it's going to be amazing to see what these guys do tonight on the biggest stage, because, you know, this is what we all dreamed about, and it's awesome to see them.
14: I got to follow up on that as an Eagles fan. How are you feeling after A.J. Brown gets moved from your team finally? If you're a diehard Eagles fan, I want your opinion here.
24: Yeah, I've been crying since the summer, you know, but it's It's okay because, you know, when I was a young kid back in 2004 living in South Carolina, you know, obviously South Carolina doesn't have a team. So my favorite football player ever was Terrell Owens. So I went through this before with the Eagles as a young kid, you know, having my feelings hurt from a great wide receiver leaving. So to have my third favorite Eagle ever get traded like this, obviously it wasn't ideal, and I've been hurting for a while. But I'm excited to see what we have in the future. We got a lot of great young guys. Obviously, we got Jalen Hurts at quarterback. Vic Fangio holding the defense down. You know, I'm expecting us to obviously still win a division. You know, sorry, Canty. I know you're a Giants guy.
2: There you go.
1: Wait, which Chris Jenkins is this? Is this the former defensive lineman that we're talking about? Which Chris Jenkins is that? Now I'm confused. Have we been interviewing the wrong guy? Because Chris Jenkins, the football player, was great, and now Chris Jenkins, the basketball player, we know we're talking about the Nova Knicks. I don't know who we're interviewing. Just to confirm, you are the Villanova Chris Jenkins, correct?
24: Yes, and to also confirm, Jalen Brunson, who's the captain of the Knicks, he's an Eagles fan.
1: Yeah. Wow. I don't think you need to reiterate that today. Probably not the best day.
14: To the New York fan base. Yeah, exactly.
1: Chris, thank you so much for the time. Best of luck in this series, watching your friends, your ex-teammate, or your forever teammates playing in the NBA Finals here.
24: Thank you so much, man. I really appreciate that. Thank you all for having me. And again, go Nova Knicks. Shout out to the Birds. Go Birds. Fly,
2: fly. Wow. Chris, that is absolutely fascinating because If Jalen Brunson, and I believe the Knicks are going to win, if the Knicks win and he wins Finals MVP, you would have a Mount Rushmore sports figure in New York sports be a fan openly of a rival football team in the NFL.
14: A hated rival.
2: Those you know guys what? Down the turnpike, it doesn't get much worse than the Philadelphia Eagles. Totally. As a Giants fan.
14: But I can't speak for Knicks fans, and you know you can confirm or deny this. I think that they don't care. They'll take the banner.
2: No, I understand. And Jalen Brunson will be beloved, but that puts New York sports fans in a bit of a bind here. Because your sports hero is actively rooting against you during football season.
14: Yeah.
1: I think they'll live. I think they'll be okay. If he gets them an NBA championship.
2: Oh, for sure. He wins the title here with this team this year. He is a Mount Rushmore figure in New York sports.
1: He could start rooting for the Sixers next year.
14: I got to be honest. A lot of Knicks fans who are also Giants fans might just be like, whatever Jalen Brunson does, we do. Fly, Eagles, fly. They might defect.
0: All right. Relax on that one. Eagles, fly.
2: Yeah.
0: You know where you can fly off of?
2: You took it too far, Smalls.
14: By the way, I was just trying to annoy Nuno because he accused me of having Spurs propaganda yesterday. What have our guests all had in common today? Knicks. Propaganda?
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27: 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To these kind of expectations involving Jalen Brunson.
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1: We are on Sports Night here on ESPN Radio, ESPNU. 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I want to get to some Wendy's sound in a second. Perk had an interesting statement. I think he's right. Wemby's the best thing to happen to the NBA since 2003.
2: Is that Bron?
14: Yeah,
1: Bron. Sorry, did I not say that? I left that part out. Since LeBron in 2003. Huh.
14: Who else is in the conversation?
1: It's not even just who. It's what. He's the best thing to have. He didn't say he's the best player, person, entrance into. Right, because Adam Silver took over after that. Mm-hmm. Some may say that's good. Some may say that's bad.
14: Steph
1: Curry. 2009. Warriors. I happen to love Adam Silver. I think the way in which he operates the league is completely different than David Stern. I think both have their strengths.
2: Merits, yeah.
14: I'm going to agree with Perk because of this. And obviously, he has to finish the job and win for this to really be emphasized. But watching Steph Curry play has and does bring me a lot of joy. But I am in awe of Victor Wembanyama, the player and the person. He's 22 years old, and I am inspired by him. I'm inspired by the way he plays basketball. I'm inspired by the way he prepares his body and his mind to compete. I'm inspired by the individuality that he has and just the way that he's evolved as a human, as a young human. He is competing with himself. Yes, he wants to be one of the all-time greats, but this is someone who is competing with himself to be a complete person. And the way he is so emotionally intelligent, the way he talks about vulnerability, the way he pushes himself to be the best he can be, whether that's by reading books or training with monks, he's just different. And I am inspired by him. And I can't say that I've been in awe of and inspired by someone like this in the NBA in a long time.
2: Yeah, the mental training with monks, the physical training with Navy SEALs.
14: Correct. I'm meditating for 90 minutes and I'm doing underwater weightlifting.
2: I'm getting after it.
14: Like, he's, this pursuit of excellence
2: is
14: inspiring.
2: Aspirational in a way that LeBron James isn't.
1: What does that
2: and
1: mean?
2: And wasn't.
1: What does that mean exactly?
2: Well, I mean, it's the physical part is always something that we'll marvel at. The sheer spectacle of it, right? LeBron is 6'8", 260. He moves like he's a wide receiver.
14: Yeah.
2: Victor Wembanyama, they say he's 7'5 with point guard skills. Chris Jenkins compared him to Kevin Durant. Like, that part is always going to be there with any player that's in the face of the league conversation. But then when it comes to Wemby, there is the mental aspect of it. And there is a maturity. And he has evolved as a human in a way where people want to be like him. He represents the best of us.
14: Yes.
2: From a human standpoint.
1: Boy, are we going to turn on him.
2: And so
14: no,
2: I don't think so. I don't think, even if he wins, even if he dominates the league, I don't think he can ever be the villain. It's very much so like Tim Duncan. Like, he's more vocal than Tim Duncan ever was.
1: Yeah.
2: But in terms of the sustained level of greatness, not getting in the way of the likability of the individual. Sustained level of greatness, yes, of the player, not getting in the way, the likability of the individual. I think we're going to see that with Victor Wembanyama in a way that we haven't seen with superstar players over the last quarter century of the league.
14: And you know what else doesn't exist with him, at least yet? That versus. Evan, you always talk about the versus. It was always LeBron versus Jordan, and LeBron not being necessarily as vocal as we expected him to be about those comparisons and his adoration for Michael. Wemby doesn't have that. Who are we historically comparing him to in the same way we did with LeBron? The way he approaches basketball in his life, you hit it. It's individual. And it's so authentic. This is just who he is. And I also love that he is not shying away from telling us how great he wants to be. And he's also not shying away from the greatness around him. Evan, you loved that quote that he had about the greats within the Spurs organization.
1: I watched it yesterday.
14: Literally catching him if he falls. It's not threatening to him to be around greatness. And he wants to tap into that, whether it's Pop or Duncan. He is embracing the greatness around him in a way publicly that we haven't seen from some of these other superstars who have entered the NBA.
1: So if you just do, I put it to ChatGPT, what are the best things that happened to the NBA since LeBron? Okay. So many of the answers are tied to LeBron, right? So if you look at it, the rise of Steph Curry and the three-point revolution, I'm just giving you some of the answers. And then the second one is a Warriors dynasty. Those are awesome. The Warriors dynasty means a tiny bit more because of who they beat, which was LeBron most of the time.
2: No doubt.
1: Okay.
14: And they were great battles.
1: All right. Yeah. International superstars taking over. We'll put a pin in that in a second because that's going to be coming up here. Greater parity. I don't believe that's a good thing, personally. I don't like that in the NBA. I would argue super teams is one of the best things that happened in the NBA in that time. Again, that has a lot to do with LeBron. LeBron lost to the Celtics, created a super team. Warriors became a super team because they added Durant to make sure that they beat LeBron, right? Mm-hmm. So it's all kind of tied to LeBron. Explosion of player skill. Do you want to tie that to LeBron? I mean, a 6'9", 250-pound, do-everything player. The Jokic era, Jokic is unbelievable. I don't know that anyone say the best thing that happens to LeBron will be the Jokic
2: no.
1: era.
14: No.
1: I would argue with this one, advanced analytics. Yeah, but I don't think that would be the best thing that happened to the sport.
2: No.
1: The WNBA and basketball ecosystem growing alongside the NBA, absolutely. But that's within the NBA's world. But that's an entirely different league.
14: Right.
2: Yeah.
1: And then LeBron himself. I don't think there's one answer that's greater than Wemby. The best thing to happen to the NBA since LeBron James entered it wasn't tied to LeBron.
2: Yeah, I mean, you're right, because Steph's greatness is part and parcel to LeBron James and those rivalries, what, four finals where they matched up against each other?
1: It's to a T, what we were talking about earlier in the show. Go back on the podcast. Steph's career, this is not meant to be disrespectful, I think he would agree, is better totality-wise than Eli's career. Who they beat is similar.
2: Yeah.
1: They beat the icon.
2: But then also with Steph Curry, we have to remember, like, Steph didn't come into the league with the fanfare that Victor Wembanyama did, the level of expectations, right? Steph wasn't the number one overall pick. Steph wasn't somebody that everybody was waiting years to see on an NBA court. Like this is the most anticipated prospect to enter the league since LeBron in 2003. And he has lived up to every bit of that and surpassed some people's expectations because there's a strong contingent of folks that didn't believe that Wemby could skip steps and get to the NBA Finals this year in his first postseason. He's checked that box.
1: Yeah.
2: So, yeah. I
1: think Perk's right.
2: I think Perk might be right.
1: I think one of the biggest accomplishments, and kudos to Byron Spruell and his team at the NBA who did this, was the bubble. But I like the fact that they pulled that off was insane. Right during the in the time
2: we needed that though
1: right
2: we like
1: but for, I don't
14: as
1: know
14: a collective
2: that, we needed that
1: was an insane
14: the last dance could only take us so far
2: the last dance got us to the last dance got us to the bubble and then the bubble got us over the hump
14: that's
2: like,
14: right
2: yeah I'm with you
1: so that was an amazing accomplishment
2: yes
1: the logistics and I thought it was great basketball
2: the players deciding to play amidst everything that was going on in the world and everything that was going on in America. With social justice. So, like, that was
14: a lot
2: for them to process and deal with.
1: But again, if I'm going to say the WNBA is amazing, but it's separate, I got to say
2: that's. It wasn't separate because there were actual NBA players
1: so,
2: doing it.
1: I don't know. I would put the reasoning behind it, I'd rather the Wemby reasoning, which is he happens to be old enough to join the league versus holy crap, what's going on in the world that you would need to create a bubble to play basketball. But. I mean, Perk's take is a good one. We'll get to the international part because Brian Windhorst has something fascinating to say on Get Up, 8 to 10 a.m. Eastern weekdays here on ESPN about the international aspect of Wemby and can he be the face of the league after Smalls has this from the Wellness Company.
14: That's right, Ev. 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

0: places that he became a rallying cry around. You know?
1: Okay, well, yes, there's
0: real life. But I'm saying there's real life stuff that helped propel Poppy into American culture in a different way.
1: Wasn't that
0: after the marathon?
1: No, I know. But wasn't that after he already had most of his big on-field moments?
0: Yes, but I'm saying, again, there is a connectivity with what's happening in America to Big Poppy in a very significant way.
1: That's a good point. This is my bleeping city or whatever he said, something along those lines.
0: He was saying, I'm one of you. I live here. And I'm feeling this the same way you are.
1: We saw him.
2: Sports Business Journal, yeah.
1: Yeah, we saw him last week, 2 weeks ago, whatever it was. Yeah, but don't we all kind of assume that Wemby's going to be, quote unquote, one of us?
0: But I think he's so far removed from being one of us, which is why he's on this pedestal.
1: What do you mean he's so far removed?
0: Like, he's 22 years old and he's training with monks. He's doing Navy SEAL training. He's reading. He's so, you said the best reading word.
1: He's not like the rest of us.
0: Think about the video that went viral of him reading before a game in the locker room and Jokic laughing at him, being like, you're reading before a game?
2: You know what it is, Smalls? He doesn't take his greatness for granted.
0: No.
2: And I think that's the part. He's 7'5". Like, and he doesn't take that for granted. Mm. He pushes the bounds of everything that God has given him.
0: Mm. Go ahead. You just nailed it for me, because what do I hate more than anything? That I will that's not a
2: waste talent, wasted.
0: Wasted potential.
2: Yep.
0: Mike Trout, I harp on all the time because I hate that he is wasting his potential to be great on the biggest stage with the Angels. Wemby is not for 1 second going to waste the potential that he has to be great. And that's what I think separates him from so many other people.
1: Very well said. All fair points. Period. Next sentence. It's 2026. People are going to turn on him.
0: I don't think
2: I don't think so.
1: It's sports in 2026. It's going to happen. Unfortunately, it's the nature of the beast.
2: We'll see.
1: You know what? Let's hope the grass is greener for him on the other side instead of, you know, like most people, when everybody's turning on everyone at all times. Let's not turn on this young man who's wonderful. Getting and maintaining a lawn you love is no small task, but nobody makes it easier than the pros at True Green. Wemby, you want everything to be perfect? 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
3: 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Thank you, Johnny Castillo. We'll see him Friday night at the disco party. Call or text to be part of the wacky kookiness. That is on the Cigar Fair in Uptown Maumee. Text and phone line. They have 1,000 boxes open right now for you and the Cigar Garden. Which, as soon as this disco party's over, I get my life back. Oh, yeah. You're going to see me over there puffing on a couple. Cigars, that is. The phone number is 877-909-1007. Feel free to call or text, and we'll put you on the air, and you can be a radio star. All right, scientists may have identified a group of creepy red dots in space that look like an evil eye. Well, check out this ad.
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3: Let's say hello and good morning to the producer of this fine broadcast. That would be Chris
7: Hollywood. Good morning, Din Man.
3: All right, a couple of, programming note for this show.
7: Yes.
3: We will not be on the air on Friday.
7: Busy day.
3: Busy day. 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
7: You do a sound check?
3: Yeah, that's not till 5 in the afternoon.
7: Okay.
3: Basically, I'm sleeping in. Denman's got to be on his feet from, I don't know, 8 o'clock all the way till midnight.
7: Yeah.
3: You know, there's no chair up there. I don't sit down.
7: You can get a stool.
3: Last year... Yeah, I got to talk to my doctor. Check my stool. Last year, before I had both knees done, I had one knee done at the time, and I stood the whole damn time dancing around.
7: All right.
3: Last night, I was practicing in the basement.
7: Your dance moves?
3: Some of my moves, which they're debatable.
7: How did that go?
3: It went good. And I'm like, wait a minute. Okay, Boogie Shoes. I forgot Boogie Shoes. I gotta play Boogie Shoes. That's okay. A jam.
7: Right. Anyway, I'm excited about it.
3: I'm still. Listen, dude. I'm doing it for you.
7: Thank you. Thank you.
3: I appreciate it. People that are skipping it think there's going to be more.
7: This is it.
3: You may not want to skip. Okay. I'm ready to hand it off to somebody else. It won't be the same because I'm the man. But anyway, it's going to be fun. And if you care, if you want to get tickets to help veterans, go to DennyRadio.com or my Facebook page, Denny Radio, or LBVeteranOutreach.org or Little Blessings Facebook page. Okay. Let's sell this pup out and raise a lot of money for our vets. Anyway, last night I went and shot pool with Cooch.
7: Yeah, where at?
3: Miss Q.
7: Okay.
3: Miss Q Billiards. Over on Alexis Road, and Cooch is a really good pool player.
0: He's good. He's angry. He's an angry little elf.
3: Yeah.
7: So I'm assuming he won.
3: Yeah, we played cutthroat, Josh and me and Cooch.
7: Okay.
3: I won the first game, then Cooch won three, then Josh won the last one, and then I left because I wanted to go and watch hockey.
7: Yes. What a
3: and
7: game.
3: They, and then they kept playing. They were there till like 11, man.
7: Oh, they were partying.
3: Yeah, okay. Not me. Right. I was in bed. I wanted to get home to watch last night's game one of the Stanley Cup Finals. And let me tell you, ladies and gentlemen, it did not disappoint.
7: Not at all.
3: I mean, it was amazing.
7: From the beginning.
3: Oh, from 25 seconds in.
1: Since better than 70% of the playoffs lost at Stanko, Mimosa, Nikishin a drive. From the corner, Hall trying to throw it on net. The Vegas Golden Knights win game one in dramatic fashion. Their seventh straight win in these playoffs. 5-4 is the final.
3: That was unbelievable and unexpected. When because, you know, they score within the first 25 seconds of the game, Carolina up 1-0. Then they score again.
7: Yeah.
3: They're up 2-0.
7: They start fast.
3: And I'm like, okay. They're on the road, and I just can't believe they won. I mean, that's
7: no one game.
3: No one in the history of the NHL in the Stanley Cup Finals has ever been down by multiple goals and come back to win. I heard that stat on the way in.
7: Okay.
3: That's impressive, yeah. Being down 2-0, and then they 2-1, then 2-2, then they're up 3-2.
7: Mm-hmm.
3: I mean, it
7: was back and forth after the first.
3: Dude, it was one of the most exciting hockey games I've ever watched.
7: Yeah.
3: And without the Red Wings, of course. But without the Red Wings, that was crazy exciting. Yeah,
7: that was a good game.
3: And crazy fun. And I'm looking forward to game two of the best of seven series Thursday in Raleigh. Actually, I played my clips out of order. I was supposed to play this one. The game-winning goal, Tomas Hertl. Scores the go-ahead for the Vegas Golden Knights, and they go on to win.
1: 3.5 to go. Hurdle into the Hurdle. Assistance. Back for Hurdle. He scores! Tomas Hertl! And it's 5-4 Vegas with 3:24 to go.
3: Tomas! Yeah, it was amazing. So we've got Thursday night in Raleigh.
7: Okay.
3: Two.
7: They did what they had to do. You need one.
3: Yeah, Vegas, they took home ice away. And now we'll, you know, see what happens. It was a fun game to watch and exciting. Your thoughts, text or call the show, 877-909-1007. Do people get excited about Stanley Cup? Because I thought it was awesome. Or are they more excited about World Cup soccer? I mean, they score in the first 25 seconds of the game, and then 30 seconds into the second period, the Golden Knights, they score.
7: They score, yeah.
3: Which is crazy.
7: And I was like, all right, we got a game now. I thought it was going to get ugly in the beginning. I was like,
3: I thought it was going to be an ass whooping.
7: I was like, Carolina starts hot, and
3: I don't think
7: ain't no stopping them.
3: I don't think I've ever heard a crowd at any sporting event as loud and as raucous as that Carolina crowd. I mean, it was insane.
7: Yeah, they were
3: you
7: loud.
3: You could feel it coming off your TV.
7: Seattle gets pretty loud.
3: What, Seahawks?
7: Yeah, they get loud.
3: Yeah, but I hate them. So we don't care about them. No, I'm kidding. No, I'm going to become a Seattle fan because I'm going to start going to Seattle with regularity since Josh, Disco Party is his last one.
7: Mm-hmm.
3: And the only reason he hasn't left is, you know, moved.
7: Or the disco party.
3: Because he stayed for the disco party. They're like, well, can you start Monday? He's like, yes. So he's not giving himself any time. So he's flying out Saturday.
7: Apartment all taken care of?
3: No.
7: Oh, okay.
3: Extended stay could be in his future.
7: Okay.
3: Anyway, and man, is it expensive out there. Anyway, and then he gets on a plane on Saturday, and I probably within the first month, then, man, me and Sharon will probably be going
7: down there.
3: Yeah.
7: It's nice.
3: We just got to have somebody come over and give Shem his shots because he's got the sugars. But whatever. All right. Anyway, it was a hell of a game last night, and it was really a lot of fun. By the way, we have some walleye news. Defenseman Riley McCourt, one of the most productive players in Toledo walleye history, Well, he's not going to be back next year because he signed on to play next season for a team in Sweden. Mm. He played three seasons for the Walleye, finished third on the team in scoring last season.
7: All right. Well, congratulations. Well,
3: yeah, I mean, listen, they go because they can make the money. I mean, that's what it is.
7: Yeah, that's what it's all about.
3: And no
7: that's
3: one's
7: their
3: gonna,
7: job.
3: Yeah, no one's going to begrudge them for going, you know, taking cash, more money, because they're going to make probably double, maybe triple.
7: Triple, yeah.
3: Yeah. And I think they get housing, and I think there's more tax breaks.
7: Okay.
3: So good luck to Riley. You know, see what happens. You know, uh-huh. He's young. He's only like 25, so he could be back.
7: And sometimes they come back.
3: Yeah, exactly. All right, let's talk some baseball. Detroit today on TV.
7: Yes.
3: Detroit at Tampa, 1:10 this afternoon.
7: Okay.
3: On Detroit Sports Net.
7: A little matinee day?
3: I won't be watching it. I have a tee time at 1:30 at Cricket.
7: I was going to say what?
3: Playing golf today. I only allow myself one day on Disco Party Week, and it's today.
7: Okay.
3: So we're going right. to play
7: this
3: today.
7: Your relaxation day?
3: Yep.
7: Okay.
3: Cleveland is at New York taking on the Skankies, 7:05 on the Guard Indians, TV.
7: That one comes on Prime, too.
3: Kansas City at Cincy at 7:10 on Reds TV. And last night, I tuned in and I was giddy.
8: Eat him up, Tiger. Eat him up. Eat him up, Tiger. Eat him up. Eat him up, Tiger. Eat him up. Eat him up, Tiger. Eat him up. Let's eat him up.
3: Tigers are in St. Pete, Florida.
7: Mm-hmm.
3: Gleyber Torres is back. And what's he do? What does he do?
7: Jacket.
3: Lead off home run. I mean, that is.
7: I was finally able to watch a Tigers game.
3: And?
7: I mean, I'm glad I watched this one.
3: Oh, you were at the club?
7: Yeah.
3: In Detroit?
7: So I could see.
3: How'd that go?
7: It was nice. Had baseball one screen, hockey the other.
3: Yeah.
7: It's rocking and rolling, man.
3: I can't believe it. I can't believe the Tigers kicked ass yesterday.
7: Jack!
3: By the way, Wenciel Perez and Riley Green also went deep. The Tigers routed the Tampa Bay Rays 8-0 on Tuesday night. So they were up big Monday.
7: Mm-hmm.
3: And almost lost.
7: Yeah.
3: But they won. I'm not complaining. It's
7: because they had Jack here.
3: And then they went last night 8-0. Jack Flaherty finally got his first win of the year. Way to go, Jack. We give you a round of applause. He's now 1-7.
7: Hey, I'll take it.
3: He struck out 6 in 5 innings or 5 plus innings. His first win since last September. Flaherty gave up 5 hits. He walked 2 after losing his previous 5 starts and 6 of his last 7. But hey, he's on a roll now, baby.
7: Hey, we're undefeated in June, man. You see I got the colors on.
3: I like it. Matt Vierling, he tripled, doubled, and drove in 2 runs. Detroit has won back-to-back games for the first time since May 2nd and May 3rd. Detroit also won its first road series since taking 2 of 3 at San Diego, and that was to begin the season.
7: Yeah, a month.
3: They had gone 9 road series in a row without winning one, 0-8-1. But hey, we'll take it. We're not complaining. These
7: one
3: are just
7: win
3: stats.
7: At a time. You just stack the wins.
3: We're thrilled. We're pumped. Today is the series finale, and we got Troy Melton, who's 1-0, 1.42 ERA, starting against Nick Martinez, who's a stud. He's 5-1 for the Rays. His ERA is 1.62.
7: Okay. All we got to do is get back to 500.
3: They got some work to do.
7: They got some work to
3: do. If they could be somehow, they go on a heater, as they like to say in sports talk. He's on a heater. Tigers got to go on a heater, Skeeter. If they could be around 500 by the end of June, then maybe they've righted the ship.
7: Let me see who they have coming up. Wow, internet's really slow. Makes
3: what?
7: Bad radio. All right, here we go. You got the last game with Tampa. Then we got Seattle at home. You got the Twinkies, Cleveland, Houston, White Sox, Yankees, Houston again to close out June.
3: Okay, it's doable. I'm just going to say it.
7: We'll doable. See. We'll see.
3: By the way, I got other Tigers news,
7: okay.
3: And it's out of Des Moines, as in Des Moines, Iowa.
7: Yeah.
3: Justin Verlander.
7: Yeah.
3: threw five scoreless innings for the Mud Hens yesterday, more than enough to get by the team. Won 16-1.
7: Yes.
3: Beat the living crap out of the Iowa Cubs. Verlander struck out three batters while allowing four hits and no walks in a rehab start. Toledo and Iowa square off game two of the series, 1 o'clock today, 108.
7: You think they were showing off?
3: You mean they were all probably pumped up because they have a Hall of Famer on the mound.
7: JV's in here, yeah.
3: Yeah, he's like, okay, we got to play good because, you know, Verlander, he's a stud, and so we got to show him that we're not a bunch
7: of scrubs.
3: Maybe
7: I can get called up. Maybe. Know, he'll get a Hinch's ear. Hey, we need that kid from Toledo.
3: Yeah. Now what? How many more has he got? See what the internet says.
7: He'll probably do another one. I'll double check.
3: Well, maybe next week when the Mud Hens, aren't they back home next week?
7: Hopefully, yeah.
3: I don't know. I haven't checked. But that'd be cool. I tell you, if he's home, I'm going. And you're going. We're going to see him pitch.
7: For sure.
3: It'll be awesome. I watched the highlights. He looks good.
7: He looked good. He
3: looked really good.
7: They're back at home next week. So,
3: okay. Who are they playing?
7: St. Paul.
3: The Aints? Saints? So, all right, cool.
7: So maybe next Tuesday or Wednesday?
3: That'd be awesome. Okay. We're in.
7: All right.
3: I can't Thursday because I'm filling in a golf league for Brad Crown Realtor. Man, retired.
7: Gotcha.
3: All right. In New York, Jose Ramirez doubled in three straight at-bats and drove in the go-ahead run. The Cleveland Guard Indians, a 9-4 wiener over the New York Skankies Tuesday night. See, when Detroit wins, we need Cleveland to lose.
7: Yeah, yeah.
3: So, still, just get to 500. That's all that matters. Cincinnati, Blake Dunn had a single in the 10th to drive in the automatic runner. Cincinnati, 4-3 over the Kansas City Royals last night. So there's your baseball update.
7: All right, man.
3: NBA Finals tonight, baby. Game one. Finally, New York Knicks at San Antonio, 8:30 on ABC. That sucks. It's too late.
7: It's a lot of New York hating in the Midwest is what I found out yesterday.
3: People don't like New York.
7: They don't like them at all.
3: They don't like the Yankees. They don't like the Knicks. They don't like the Jets. They don't like the Giants.
7: Yeah, a guy told me this will be 4-1. He has no doubt about it. And if I disagree, I don't know anything about basketball.
3: Is that what he said?
7: I said, okay.
3: What did you tell him?
7: I don't know anything about basketball
3: because
7: this thing is going six.
3: Yeah, I think it'll go six. I think San Antonio's going to win 4-2. There's a changing of the guard, and his name is Wemby.
7: We'll see tonight.
3: They're changing the name of NBA to Wemby-A.
7: Oh, brother.
3: It is.
7: The WNBA?
3: No, it's just the Wemby-A. Wemby-A. That's it.
7: We'll see tonight. He needs to come out and be aggressive.
3: We're gonna break it down.
7: Yeah,
3: okay?
7: For sure.
3: We're going to break it down at some point on the show. Because, you know, I don't want to blow the whole wad right here. You know, we still got an hour and 42 minutes.
7: Something like that.
3: To go. All right. Also, on TV, WNBA, Toronto at New York, 8 o'clock on USA. Phoenix at Seattle, 10 o'clock on USA. French Open is on right now on TNT and True TV and the Tennis Channel.
7: Oh, yeah.
3: And then we have the WCWS, the World College Women's Series, World Series, sorry. Whatever it is.
7: That's a long name.
3: Texas Tech and Texas, 8 o'clock, ESPNU and ESPN.
7: Every time I see Texas Tech, they're getting into some type of fight, so I'll check it out.
3: Texas Tech is a bunch of badasses, okay? They're meeting in the championship series of the Women's College World Series in back-to-back years, Texas and Texas Tech.
7: Okay.
3: Okay? And let me tell you, there's some drama. Huh. Chicks and drama. Shocker. Oh, please don't let my wife be listening right now. So the defending champions are the Texas Longhorns.
7: Yes.
3: It's a best of three series. Mm-hmm. Okay. Texas is number two. Texas Tech is number 11. For the first time since the current best of three championship finals format, which began in 2005, the exact same two teams are playing for the national title in back-to-back years. Now, last year, the Longhorns beat the Red Raiders in a dramatic three-game series, and they win it all. Texas Tech enters hungry for redemption because last year in Game 3, they got their ass handed to them 10-4.
7: Okay.
3: And You know, they want to win their first natty in softball. So Texas Tech, their ace, Najari Kennedy, whatever.
7: I think it's Kennedy.
3: Yeah, I think it is Kennedy.
7: Yeah.
3: Anyway, Najari, she, close enough. She got headlines last year, and this shocked me. She transferred from Stanford to Lubbock. She got an NIL deal worth over $1 million for softball. Okay.
7: Good money.
3: Dude, that's some not good money.
7: Some schools take that serious.
3: Well, they are.
7: Yeah.
3: Texas and Texas Tech has not faced each other so far this season, but the Longhorns have historically, pardon me, owned the in-state rivalry 58-12 against the Red Riders.
7: All right, nothing to do with tonight, man.
3: What are you talking about?
7: That 58-12 record. That's old news. Yeah,
3: I'm going to be watching that.
7: I'll check it out.
3: I'm going to go back and forth between that and the NBA.
7: I'll do split screen.
3: By the way, my DirecTV does split screen.
7: You love it, don't you?
3: I haven't done it yet. I just saw it. I mean, I saw it. It's too confusing. It's four screens.
7: Yeah.
3: I only want two.
7: You could probably switch it to two.
3: I don't know. I got to play with the app. Yeah. I like Fubo's app better. It's a lot easier to navigate.
7: That makes sense.
3: Than DirecTV.
7: That makes sense. They started out as an app, so.
3: Who did?
7: Fubo.
3: Yeah, well, the DirecTV started out with their
7: big-ass antenna.
3: Yeah, my neighbor's got one. I see the satellite. So. All right, there you go. There's segment number one. It was pretty damn awesome. You don't have to tell us. We know. All right, coming back, we're going to give you a preview of the NBA. We also have college football news.
7: Mm-hmm.
3: We also have some NFL news. We have a bunch of stuff to cover. Chad Yohannes,
7: today.
3: Yep. He said he's going to shock us with his predictions for Major League Baseball. Okay. He's going to be on in an hour from now, so stick around. It's Denny Radio Sports and More, brought to you by Cinco de Mayo Mexican Bar and Grill. 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
16: Do we have breaking news about the Detroit Lions, ladies and gentlemen? 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
17: We got some breaking news.
16: I don't know how big of the news is, but let's go to the newsroom. It is Chris Hollywood.
7: All right, according to Shefty, the Lions are hiring former longtime Miami Dolphins executive Chris Greer as a personnel executive.
16: Oh, that is a great move.
7: Yeah, he's going to be a personnel executive.
16: Oh, sweet. What does that even mean? What is his job?
7: He's over player personnel, so sounds like more of a scouting and, you know.
16: Like a
7: potential
16: gopher for the general manager?
7: Well, you know, if Brad Holmes doesn't work out this year.
16: Maybe. Yeah, they're not moving him in.
7: All right, well, yeah. He spent 25 seasons with the Dolphins, 9 as their GM. So
16: You know what I want, Hollywood? And we're going to talk basketball here in a second, people. Okay. And you can play along any part of the show you want with anything we've been talking about on the Cigar Fair and Uptown Mommy phone line. That number, 877-909-1007. Here's what I wish would happen. What? Ready? Stop mainly national people.
7: Okay.
16: Stop talking about how well the Lions are expected to be this year.
7: Mm.
16: Stop it.
7: Mm.
16: Stop it.
7: Why? You don't like high expectations?
16: No. No. Listen, 45 years I've been doing radio. 45 years. Okay?
7: Mm-hmm.
16: You know why I'm still on? Everybody that I started with in 1981... None of them.
7: They're done.
16: One guy's dead.
7: Oh, okay.
16: And then a whole crew of dudes, probably a dozen dudes, and we all started at the same time.
7: Mm-hmm.
16: Not a single one is in radio.
7: Well, they were smart.
16: They got the hell out. especially Sonny Joe Harris, who used to be on WHYT in Detroit. He's a millionaire real estate guy. Yeah, he does very well. But he still sucks at golf. So, anywho, I have lived by this mantra.
7: Mm.
16: Keep the bar low.
7: Okay.
16: Okay? All that way, if you exceed the bar, people are like, wow, listen to Schaefer. He doesn't suck as much as he used to. Hey, look at the Lions. They might win their division.
7: Okay.
16: That's all I want. Keep that bar low.
7: Okay.
16: So stop it. Anyway, I don't know what that means, having a new personnel guy.
7: This has brought in a former GM. It's a little weird, but hey.
16: He is a former GM.
7: Yes.
16: Okay.
7: 9 years with the Dolphins.
16: Is Brad Holmes, he was their GM mm-hmm. for 9 years, and now he's an assistant.
7: Well, he's over player personnel.
16: Okay. So is Brad Holmes going, hey, why are you bringing in a guy who did my job for 9 years at Miami? Of course, they didn't have a whole lot of success, but why are you bringing that guy in?
7: Maybe we need some other voices in the room.
16: Maybe.
7: You know?
16: I'll lend them mine. I got a lot to say. No one wants to hear it. All right, NBA Finals Game 1 preview, Knicks
7: yes.
16: and Spurs. Oh, you know what? I have the NBA music. What did I do with that? The John Tesh?
7: We're a wheeled old machine.
16: I know. I just thought of it. This is called ADD, my man. And I don't even know where it is, but I know I have it. And I'm not going any further until I find it.
7: All right. I
16: believe so if you want to tell him a story, go ahead.
7: Yeah. I have no story ready.
16: You have nothing?
7: Nothing.
16: You can't just wing anything?
7: I mean,
16: off the top
7: I could,
16: of your mind?
7: But I think I like this more.
16: You do?
7: Yeah, when it's like awkwardly silent. It's not really dead air because we're still talking. But
16: that is true.
7: It makes you panic a little bit.
16: I'm not panicking. I don't give a rip. I'm just looking forward to my tea time later. At Crooked. Hold on. Let me try to find it this way.
7: Okay.
17: There it is.
7: There you go.
17: Here we go.
7: Most people hit search from the beginning, not dimming.
17: Not new.
16: NBA Finals Game 1 preview, Knicks and Spurs. The finals begin tonight with a matchup few predicted at the start of the season.
17: Okay, you think that's true?
7: No, for sure.
17: Really?
7: Yeah.
17: I mean, Spurs.
7: Thunder.
17: But Spurs were an outside chance to get there. New York, not so much. Everybody talked about Boston. Not so much about the Knicks and Cleveland. If you look back at all the pontificators,
7: people thought Boston was going to have an off year because Tatum got hurt, then Tatum came back, and then everyone was like, oh, they're going to the finals, including myself. Spurs, the West is tough. You never know who's really coming out.
17: That's true. But I'll tell you who's going to be coming out for the next 10 years. It's going to be San Antonio.
7: They said that about Denver.
17: Dude, they're young.
7: They are?
17: Yeah, but Denver has a fat center. Great player, but he's a fat center.
7: We'll see what the Timberwolves have to say about that.
17: Yeah, we'll see. Yeah. A rematch. This is a rematch, by the way, of the 1999 Finals when San Antonio beat New York for their first NBA championship. Was that Tim Duncan? Or was that...
7: Tim Duncan and David Robinson.
17: Was it? Mm-hmm. Okay.
7: I was there.
17: Shut up.
7: Yeah, in the stands, front row.
17: Oh, that's right. You lived in San Antonio. You weren't in front row, though. But you lived in San Antonio, though.
7: I never lived there.
17: Well, your parents did. Lived there. Were you still swimming around your dad's loins?
7: No. I was born by 99. I was having fun.
17: Where did you live? Your parents live in San Antonio.
7: That wasn't until I went to college. I stayed in Bowling Green.
17: So this was later on.
7: Yeah, okay. That was later on. I
17: thought it was when
7: I didn't
17: you were
7: go to this finals. I saw it.
17: So does that make you a Spurs fan because you've spent some time in San Antonio?
7: Not at all. I told you I despise them.
17: Why?
7: Because they used to destroy the hopes and dreams of Pistons fans everywhere.
17: That's true.
7: Yeah.
17: Yeah, whatever. All right, moving on. So it's a rematch in 99. San Antonio won. Let's see. Now this is Victor. Mm-hmm. Victor Wembanyama, his first finals. And he's been dominant, man, this whole playoffs.
7: Don't be like LeBron.
17: Average over 23 points a game, nearly 11 rebounds, 3.5 blocks per game. He led San Antonio through a grueling 7-game Western Conference Finals against OKC, and now has a chance to become one of the youngest faces of a championship team in NBA history. What do you mean, don't be a LeBron?
7: Don't get swept your first finals.
17: That ain't happening.
7: Fair.
17: There is no way on God's green earth.
7: Don't say that.
17: If they get swept.
7: New York's hot.
17: I don't know. Okay. They haven't played anybody.
7: They have.
17: They haven't. Come on. Look at Phillies. Talk about a fat center.
7: I mean, they played Cleveland.
17: Look at Philadelphia. Yeah. Fat center.
7: Philly was an easy ride for them. Atlanta scared them a little bit.
17: Right.
7: Cleveland was tired.
17: So.
7: I'll give you that.
17: Anyway, Jalen Brunson.
7: Yes.
17: Has elevated the Knicks into a legitimate title contender.
7: Put some respect on his name.
17: Listen.
7: Big Body Brunson.
17: I have a love or hate relationship with Brunson, okay? I love his style of play. I like how I don't like the flopping. But
7: he doesn't flop as much as everyone else.
17: He doesn't. Not as much as friggin' SGA.
7: And Harden. Yeah.
17: But Brunson is... He's just a hell of a player. He's a guy you want on your team.
7: And he's like 5'11".
17: He's not very big, but he never quits. New York enters the finals on an 11-game heater, a winning streak. Heater! Brunson has been the engine of the offense and now has a chance to deliver the Knicks their first championship since 1973.
7: Okay. You think so?
17: I didn't realize it was that long. They're not winning. San Antonio's going to win, and I think it's going to be easy.
7: I'll know after tonight.
17: I fully expect tonight to be a tight game, but I think San Antonio is going to find a way to win. Okay. I don't think they'll blow them out. I think New York is coming to play.
7: Okay.
17: Now, this is the question. Rest versus momentum. Knicks are really, really rested. They've been off for, what, 9 days?
7: Yeah.
17: Okay. Their rim protector has a bad pinky.
7: Oh.
17: He's game time decision. They're not saying that
7: all
17: he's playing.
7: All you got to do, wrap that thing
17: tape
7: up.
17: Tape it up, give him some meds.
7: A little shot in the hand, you'd be all right.
17: Little pain pills. Yeah,
7: you'd be all right.
17: than on drugs.
7: You're tough.
17: The Knicks have been resting, and the Spurs coming off that seven-game battle with OKC. So New York should be fresher.
7: Mm-hmm.
17: But then San Antonio has home crowd, and they've had they've had home cooking, and the nuns. You know they're going to be there.
7: They got Jesus on their side.
17: They do. You got Jesus on your side. No one can beat you. Sorry, devil. Not going to happen. And a lot of people think New York is the devil.
7: It is the home of evil. Gotham City, as I call it.
17: Let's see. New York. I mean, I guess we're going to see. The battle I really want to see is Karl Anthony Towns versus Wemby. Will they even guard each other?
7: I don't think so.
17: I think Wemby will guard Kat. I don't think Kat's going to come back and guard him. They're talking about Ananobi going to guard Wemby. We won't know. I mean, these are just
7: Wemby has to guard Kat to an extent, or somebody has to stay out there with Kat, because Kat can hit the three.
17: He
7: and Wemby usually likes to just hang out around the paint area.
17: Right.
7: That's why I said this is a good matchup.
17: Right, but if Kat's not hitting the three, then sit out there all damn day, dude. Yeah.
7: He's going to knock.
17: Because you can put some of the little guys on Kat and harass him when he's out there trying to hit the three ball.
7: But if they have shooters. Ananobi can shoot. Brunson can shoot.

0: provide a second star alongside Wemby.
1: What about Stephon?
2: Castle. Yeah,
0: I know, they don't even say that. Yeah. Where's Castle? That dude's a freaking beast, man.
2: Yeah. I like Castle.
0: I do too.
2: I mean, like De'Aaron Fox will have to step up. They're going to need some points. Wemby can't do this one by himself.
0: Nope. And then OG Anunoby, they say he's going to be on Wemby. And then Mitchell Robinson listed as questionable for game one. They're going to need his rebounding and his rim protection if they're going to have a shot.
2: Anunoby is strong.
0: He is.
2: I'll give him that.
0: And he's a baller, man. When he starts hitting the three.
2: I mean, when Wemby is hot, he's hot. You can't stop. It doesn't matter who you
0: are. Yeah, it doesn't. Yeah.
2: You just got to keep him under 30.
0: So here's the question. Can New York slow Wembanyama without constantly double-teaming him?
2: What's slow?
0: Keep him under 10 points by halftime?
2: Oh, no. He comes out hot. I think the rebounding is probably worse than the points. You got to keep him off the boards. Box him out.
0: I don't know how you keep him off the boards, man. Box him out. He's unbelievable. Yeah.
2: He's a big boy.
0: And can San Antonio contain Brunson? It's another storyline.
2: Castle can check him.
0: Yeah, I think so, too. I heard some blowhard yesterday say, San Antonio doesn't have anybody to guard friggin' Brunson. And I thought, did you not watch the last series?
2: What he did to SGA?
0: Yeah.
2: Yeah. I mean, SGA still got his points, but he made it hard.
0: Yeah, but he had some bad games in the seven games. They weren't all great games. Game seven was good.
2: Yeah.
0: But what happened to game seven? They lost.
2: They lost.
0: So it doesn't matter.
2: Yeah.
0: What else?
2: Brunson is better at, well, not better, but he's just as good as Shea at drawing fouls, though.
0: Oh, absolutely.
2: He'll get you in foul trouble.
0: He initiates the contact, and he's a bit of a flopper.
2: Yeah.
0: When they come and play Detroit, it's flopper. They were doing that in Cleveland.
2: Yeah. But you don't want to get your guys in foul trouble and then look up, and it's just Victor and a bunch of bench players on the court.
0: You don't want that.
2: Yeah. Might get ugly.
0: Who's going to win the three-point battle? Because I think that's going to be the difference.
2: New York, easy. Not even close.
0: Okay. Well, I guess we're going to see. Are the Spurs still tired from the Game 7? Do they have Game 7 fatigue?
2: Oh, they're 22 years old.
0: Yeah, that's true. They're so tired.
2: You remember when you were 20 what you could do? I mean, now that I'm well into my 30s, I can't.
0: Yeah,
2: I would need about 4 or 5 days off.
0: But. You don't realize that I was in my 20s over 40 years ago. 40.
2: You remember the feeling in the body, though.
0: I feel pretty damn good.
2: Yeah.
0: Honestly, I was just out in the parking lot getting my steps in before the show. I really feel like I can run, but I feel like I want to jog.
2: Don't know. You don't want to test those knees.
0: And I can hear Dr. David Evan.
2: You're not supposed to run on them at all?
0: Nope.
2: Ever.
0: Ever. If you want to have your knees redone in 5 years, then yeah, go ahead and run. That's what he said. Dr. Evan.
2: Even on grass? Like nothing?
0: Even on grass.
2: Damn.
0: He might let me like race walk on a treadmill.
2: Treadmill is fine.
0: But I look too goofy doing that. Is anybody ever? Yeah. Well, you're shaking your hips and your ass all over the place, which I got a flat ass anyway. Has anybody ever looked good doing that?
2: No, it looks weird. It looks strange.
0: It does.
2: I'm not a fan of it. Just jog, bro.
0: What else? Okay, would you rather have the best player in the series, Wembanyama, or the hotter team entering the finals?
2: Give me Wemby.
0: Yeah, I think so, too. Yeah, I think I would answer that. Yeah, I think I would take Wemby as well. All right, we threw a bunch at you.
2: There you go.
0: So don't just sit there and steal the show, okay? Participate.
2: We got a couple comments.
0: After all, it's free. Come on. The number is 877-909-1007. Coming back, hopefully some text, maybe a phone call. And we have a feel-good, good news story of the day, and we're going to do that next. Right here on ESPN Radio 100.7, The Ticket.
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12: Okay, this show may not be for kids. Or for me, for that matter.
13: That was
12: I know. Some Family Feud.
13: That's a family show.
12: Okay.
13: I'm not sure. I pull stuff from family shows.
12: There you go. Hey, it's Denny Radio Sports and More. 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Appreciate you tuning by the show, Graham. 877-909-1007. Did you say we had some comments?
13: Couple comments. Yeah, a couple people playing along. Dave Clunk, good morning, gents. What a game last night. Denny, you were so right about the perch sandwich at Danny's.
12: You're right.
13: Great sandwich.
12: Four pieces.
13: Yeah.
12: Four.
13: I might have to go check that out. I love some good perch. Sherry from McCravers. Hey, family. Seahawks 12 man. Good morning, gentlemen. Happy hump day. And how are we feeling today? Great. Excellent.
12: Feeling damn good.
13: Perfect.
12: Things are falling into place for the disco party. Love it. By the way, Friday, we will not be on.
13: Yeah, we're off.
12: We're off. Chris has a remote. Aren't you doing a remote?
13: I'm at the zoo. Come see me. I'll be with Kirkja.
12: Who?
13: Kirkja, the baby elephant. And then they got the new reptile house. There's so many things happening at the Toledo.
12: Is it Q1055?
13: Yeah, Q105.
12: What, you're doing? All right. What time are you there?
13: 10 to noon.
12: Oh, okay.
13: Same time.
12: So same time we're on. So we're not on Friday.
13: Except I get paid way more to be there than I do.
12: Oh, yeah. I don't blame you for doing that.
13: And
12: I'll be sleeping in.
13: Nurse Terry, you won't sleep that long.
12: I know I won't.
13: You'll literally sleep until probably like 8.
12: I won't even sleep till 8. I haven't slept till 8 o'clock since I was drinking.
13: See?
12: Yeah. I mean, I'm up at 5 a.m. every day.
13: We'll go to Kava the night before.
12: There you go.
13: There you go. Nurse Terry, hey, Den Man, and Chris, happy hump day. Matt Cook Sr. said, Denny Schaefer keeping the bar low for 45 years.
12: Yeah, that's on my resume. Not that I would need a resume, but you never know.
13: And then Seahawks 12, man, I just hope that nobody gets injured, especially the stars, because I can't see the rest of
12: woulda, that. Woulda,
13: coulda. That, I can't see it. I'm sorry, Seahawks. Let me change my screen. There we go. Because that would make a difference of woulda, coulda. That's true.
12: What's he talking about? Gets
13: because
12: hurt.
13: If somebody
12: for
13: gets
12: the
13: hurt,
12: NBA,
13: yeah,
12: or,
13: in the NBA
12: or NHL?
13: NBA.
12: NBA.
13: We were just talking NBA. He just sent that in.
12: All right, cool. All right, appreciate that. Keep them coming in, peeps. All right, it's time now for the good news story of the day, brought to you by Danny's Cafe in Rossford, 600 Dixie Highway. You are going to love their perch. You're going to love the whole menu, the food, the vibe. And they're giving away $100 gift cards every week because of the roundabout BS right in front. Plenty of parking, though, still. Don't worry about it. All right, hit me with a theme, Hollywood.
14: And now, it's time for the good.
15: Good news is good news, and the good news is...
16: I've got good news and good news.
12: A very frightening event happened at Zinc Lake in Tulsa, Oklahoma. Mm. Good news is it ended safely. So, well, thanks to the bystanders who stepped in or up to help a young child and her dad. Police say a 3-year-old girl slipped into the water near the wave park while standing on rocks, and her father jumped in after her, and then he was swept away by the current. Okay, not that I want to be critical, but if you got a 3-year-old daughter and you're the dad, you're holding her damn hand.
13: You should be, yeah.
12: There's no, honey, explore your individuality. No, you stay right next to dad. I'll put you on a damn leash. Anyway, witnesses, and I'm not lying, Reginald Reggie. That's his name.
13: That's his name?
12: Reggie.
13: Reggie.
12: Reginald Reggie and...
13: Two first names.
12: Well, he heard screams and saw the pair struggling in the water. Reggie entered the lake to help after seeing them, you know, having issues. And then Amaya Daniels called 911. Reggie says he worked around the strong current, took hold of the child, brought both her and the father back towards the shore with the help from another dude. They don't know who the other man was.
13: That's when it gets creepy.
12: And no.
13: By creepy,
12: it's not creepy. We know who that was.
13: A little angel.
12: An angel from the Lord.
13: Strange.
12: Yeah. It's kind of cool, though.
13: There you go.
12: The father and daughter were taken to a hospital. Tulsa police say they're both expected to be okie-dokie. Reggie says he acted because human life is precious and people should help one another.
13: Mm.
12: And Daniel says the rescue shows that people are willing to help regardless of the circumstances. What a great story, and that's why it's the feel-good, good news story of the day. Brought to you by Danny's Cafe in Rossford, 600 Dixie Highway. Nearly 100 years of food, fun, and memories. Check them out. Sure. I think you're going to dig them. Danny's downtown Rossford.
13: You got to teach your kids how to swim, too.
12: By 3 years old, they... Okay, when I bring that down, let me stop it. Come on, Hollywood.
13: I meant to press it. I'm
12: thinking about football season already. That's a no-brainer.
13: Everyone needs to learn how to swim.
12: All right, couple of one-offs here. First off, epic Elvis Presley in concert has dropped on Paramount Plus.
13: Oh, yeah.
12: Baz Luhrmann, who's a great director, it's his documentary, and he used material that he discovered while researching the 2022 Elvis biopic, which was awesome.
13: Okay.
12: The film premiered at the Toronto International Film Fest, I believe last September. And it was in theaters in February. I didn't even, whatever. I don't pay attention to movies usually. The movie features footage of Presley's Las Vegas residency and rehearsals, 16mm video of Presley on the road, 8mm home videos from Graceland. Luhrmann says the aim was to reveal Elvis in his prime as if you are actually there.
13: Okay,
12: I don't have Paramount Plus anymore.
13: I don't either. I only get it for football season.
12: All right. Well, when you get it, give me your login I can... that'd be illegal.
13: Even though that's illegal.
12: It is illegal. We're rule followers here.
13: Elvis is from Tupelo, Mississippi.
12: Yeah, so I think it's worth
13: checking
12: out.
13: Have you ever seen Elvis?
12: No.
13: Because he died young, didn't he?
12: He did. He died in 1977. I was just graduated high school.
13: Sheesh.
12: And I think it was 77. Pretty sure it was 77 in August. It was the last family vacation I ever went on.
13: Yep, August 16th, 1977.
12: And we were at a state park at Sault Ste. Marie, Michigan, in our motorhome. And my dad had the radio on, and the news came on.
13: Breaking news.
12: And my mom and my sister start crying. Mm-hmm. I'm like, really?
13: Yeah.
12: Elvis? Every time I watch anything on Elvis, in most documentaries,
13: mm-hmm.
12: I'm sad.
13: That's fair.
12: It's just like, what a waste. Yeah. You had all that. You died on the crapper. I'm just saying.
13: There's certain ways I don't want to go out. The shower, the toilet are definitely one of them.
12: The crapper, for sure. Yeah. I mean, you don't want to be on the toilet, okay?
13: Nah.
12: Especially if you poop yourself, and then your wife comes in to find you, and it's like, you're dead. And then it's like, all right, do I clean them up, or do I just roll them outside and hose them down? I mean, you don't want that.
13: The shower is pretty bad, too.
12: Yeah, I don't think so. I think the shower would be the way to go, especially if you pooped yourself. She just turns on the shower and, All right, Denny Radio. It's why the show's number one, Hollywood. It's these kind of witty commentaries. All right, Denny Radio Sports and More is more than sports. I give you today's news quickies. Ladies and gentlemen, here we go. Today is National Repeat Day. President Trump will celebrate by announcing that he's close to a deal to end the Iran war.
10: You are a rude, terrible person. You shouldn't be working.
12: President Trump signed an executive order asking AI companies to provide models to the federal government. He asked for a specific type, but he's really partial to Victoria's Secret models.
10: My original instinct was to pull out.
13: What?
12: Hacky sack has made a comeback with Gen Zers.
13: Yes.
12: Although instead of kicking the ball with their feet, they tap it with their phones.
17: He can make jokes out of anything.
12: Pretty much. I'm very talented. And finally, Meta is developing an AI device called Pendant, which listens and records everything you say or hear throughout the day.
13: Hmm.
12: There's already a version of that. It's called having a wife.
18: Blah, blah, blah. I love to hear me. Me, me, me.
12: There you go. That's today's news quickies. Hour two, next hour. We have some college football to talk about.
13: Yes.
12: We're going to do that. We also have Chad Yohannes for all you gambling degenerates. Hour two, Denny Radio Sports and More, brought to you by Cinco de Mayo Mexican Bar and Grill, is next on ESPN Radio, 100.7 The Ticket.
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1: 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Call or text us show. So far, it's been a little light from you people today.
2: All week.
1: Yeah. Well, Monday wasn't bad.
2: Monday wasn't terrible.
1: Yesterday sucked. Today's sucking. We're bringing our A game. Maybe that's why. They don't want to get in the way of our awesomeness.
2: Oh, yeah.
1: Phone number brought to you by the Cigar Fair in Uptown Maumee. They have 1,000 boxes of cigars open right now. They're ginormous humidor. The number is 877-909-1007. All right, let's get after it. Briggs today in the Blade. DraftKings released projected win totals for all 138 FBS football teams.
2: Okay.
1: I mean, they're serious because, you know, I'm assuming because they put it out, they are, can bet.
2: Yeah. You can bet before the season.
1: That's what I'm saying.
2: Yeah.
1: You can bet on the over-under, and let's see if you people and me and Hollywood agree. They say Toledo, 7.5 wins. And Briggs says, put a coach who wins everywhere he goes at a program that hasn't had a losing season since 08. Mix it in with his hometown connection. And Briggs says he's taking the over. Toledo will get more than 7.5 wins. I agree. I think Toledo's going to do over 7.5.
2: I'll have to go through the schedule. Michigan State lost, right? We can all agree there.
1: Yes.
2: All right, then they play CCSU. No,
1: they're winning.
2: Idea. Okay, they got that. Temple. The Owls.
1: W.
2: Oh, okay. San Diego State.
1: On the road.
2: That's a toss-up. No, they're at home.
1: A W.
2: That's a toss-up. San Diego State is a good team. Ball State, at Ball State, Maction, right into it, October 3rd.
1: Okay.
2: Then they got Buffalo, Eastern,
1: Western. W to avenge last year.
2: Sac State.
1: W.
2: We don't know what they're going to be, but okay, where are you right now with
1: I'm
2: wins?
1: At 7.
2: You're at 7 already?
1: 7 wins. One more.
2: Okay, UMass.
1: W.
2: Okay, that puts you at 8. They're going to lose to Bowling Green for sure. And then
1: I don't think so. They're at home.
2: I tried to sneak that one in. And then they play Ohio to close it out. I can see them getting 7.5 is respectable.
1: Yeah, but it's going to be over that.
2: They should win the MAC.
1: And I agree with that. Okay. By the way, we got Coach Jacobs going to be on with us in a couple of weeks.
2: Okay, cool.
1: Okay, so then he goes to Bowling Green. Bowling Green, 4.5 wins. Eddie Jeez. George is a good coach and with a sound plan. And I feel like a lot of the transfers, including the quarterback, Austin Navasad.
2: Navasad.
1: A former four-star prospect who spent his first 3 seasons at Oregon.
2: Mm-hmm.
1: I'm sorry, Oregon.
2: Oregon.
1: But he's only got 2 starters coming back.
2: That doesn't matter.
1: Briggs says, take the over. I'm with Briggs. I'm taking the over.
2: Yeah, it's only 5 games.
1: I think they're going to win more than that. I think they're going to win 6 or more. At least 6.
2: They got Tarleton State.
1: Win.
2: Nebraska.
1: Loss.
2: Iowa State.
1: Loss.
2: South Florida. MBG.
1: W.
2: We'll see. Then Maction, Miami of Ohio, October 3rd.
1: Where?
2: In Oxford.
1: Okay.
2: Then they got Sac State.
1: When?
2: I think Sac State is going to be pretty good. We'll see. Ball State.
1: Home or away?
2: Home game.
1: W?
2: At Buffalo.
1: Okay. What else?
2: At Western.
1: Okay. What else?
2: Kent comes to BG.
1: W?
2: Okay. The Toledo game?
1: L.
2: And then they close out with UMass.
1: W. Six wins.
2: Okay. All right.
1: We'll do this when we get closer to the season, yeah, people.
2: That's fair.
1: Now, this is the one that really surprised me. This is DraftKings. DraftKings says Ohio State, 9.5 wins. And he says the last time Vegas set their over-under this low was 2016. Ohio State replacing 16 starters. That year went 11-1.
2: Yeah, I was going to say, they just reload.
1: Difficult schedule with Ohio State traveling to Texas, Indiana, and Southern Cal. Not to mention Iowa, Nebraska, and hosting Oregon and Michigan at home.
2: This is a tougher schedule, I'll say.
1: Briggs says, bet the over on Ohio State 9.5.
2: I can
1: yes.
2: agree with that. Yeah. Ball State, game one. Come on, we know how that's going to go. Going to Texas.
1: Listen, the only game that they could possibly lose, in my opinion, is Texas. Because it's on the road, right?
2: Yeah.
1: They're going to win every other game. They can
2: lose to Indiana.
1: Dude, they got something to prove. Yeah, Indiana's not going to be Indiana of last year.
2: You said that the year before.
1: No, I did not. What show are you listening to?
2: You said that last
1: year.
2: I'm a
1: Cignetti guy. I never said that.
2: You weren't a Cignetti guy in the beginning of the season.
1: I became a Cignetti guy about halfway through.
2: You did.
1: His first year. Because he's so kooky and quirky.
2: You liked him. You just didn't believe in the team because they got blew out.
1: Well, I started believing him when Fernando showed up.
2: That's fair.
1: They don't have Fernando.
2: They might have a new guy.
1: They're not going to be that good.
2: We didn't know who Mendoza was.
1: Lightning in a bottle doesn't happen 2 years in a row with teams like Indiana.
2: Okay.
1: Okay?
2: That was it.
1: It doesn't happen.
2: That was it?
1: No, I'm saying they're going to be good because he's a good coach.
2: Okay.
1: Do you think they're going to go undefeated?
2: No.
1: No, not even close.
2: I think they're going to have a good team.
1: They're going to lose 3 games next year. You watch. At least 3.
2: You got to go to Indiana, is all I'm saying.
1: Ohio State is a chip on their shoulder.
2: Fair. You got to go to USC.
1: When was the last time Ohio State won the Big Ten? Not that it really matters, because the big prize is...
2: I want to say it's been like 2019.
1: The bowl championship. 2019? It's been a while, and they got something to prove. And Julian wants to show that he's the Heisman Trophy winner.
2: I don't really believe it.
1: Dude, they're going to go into Indiana, and they are going to kick some ass. Trust me.
2: The last time Ohio State won was...
1: 2019.
2: I believe it was, you got Indiana, Oregon, Michigan, 2020, the year that no one played. And then
1: that was COVID.
2: Yeah, but they had it the last 4 years, so okay. I'll give them that.
1: Ohio State's going to win more than 9.5 games, I'm here to tell you. All right, now, Briggs says, DraftKings says, Michigan, 8.5 wins.
2: Mm.
1: If you believe one of Kyle Whittingham's top former players, you should probably hammer the under. So did you hear about this? I didn't even talk about it. I saw the story.
2: I saw it. I heard
1: Eric Weddle played for Whittingham at Utah. And Michigan is now recruiting his son, Gage. I'm pretty sure that's over with.
2: Is his son the quarterback?
1: A 4-star running back.
2: Okay.
1: The Weddles recently stopped by Ann Arbor, and it was during spring practice.
2: Mm-hmm.
1: And his dad hopped on a national podcast and took a blowtorch to Michigan's quarterback, Bryce Underwood. Here's what he said. Mark my words, I was out there for spring ball, and he was talking about the rising sophomore. He says, don't be surprised if the backup is playing earlier because that Underwood kid, you know, I don't think he could throw or play. I don't think he can throw or play quarterback, so we'll see.
2: He can throw.
1: He can throw, he's just not accurate.
2: We didn't see him throw enough last year, to be fair. He was a freshman.
1: He's an athlete, though.
2: He is athletic.
1: We'll see what happens.
2: Step it up.
1: I'm pretty sure that Michigan's not going to be recruiting Gage Weddle after his dad trashed $10 million man.
2: Not if Bryce sticks around, no.
1: No way.
2: Yeah.
1: Bet the over, according to Briggs.
2: Over
1: 8.5.
2: 8.5.
1: I'm taking 8.5.
2: Oklahoma.
1: I'll take
2: Western.
1: The over. Win.
2: Oklahoma.
1: Win. At home?
2: At the big house, yep.
1: Win.
2: Okay, UTEP.
1: Win.
2: We can agree. Iowa. Minnesota.
1: Win.
2: Penn State.
1: Win.
2: All right, now it starts to get real. You got Indiana coming into the Big House.
1: Oh, they could lose that.
2: All right, then you go to Rutgers.
1: Win.
2: Michigan State comes to the Big House.
1: Win.
2: You got to go to Oregon.
1: They could lose that.
2: UCLA at home.
1: Win.
2: Ohio State.
1: That's, I got nine right there.
2: All right, that's over. That's all you need.
1: That's what I'm thinking.
2: Okay.
1: I'm thinking it's over.
2: And they win one of those games you had them losing. Now they're a playoff team.
1: Yep, that's all they got to do. All
2: right.
1: So we'll see what happens.
2: All right. That was fun.
1: So that's pretty good. Way to go, Briggs. Gave us a segment to kill.
2: Thanks, Briggs.
1: Appreciate you, dude. All right, now we got some Browns chat. They had, why would the Browns have a press conference on the day Myles Garrett's having his press conference in L.A.? Why would you do that?
2: Gotta, you know.
1: Do what?
2: You got to change the narrative. Hey, we're moving forward. We're ready to. We took care of Miles in case he comes out and says, hey, I didn't know. They just got rid of me.
1: No. I honestly think you just shut up. Andrew Berry, the Browns GM, didn't try to pretend that Myles Garrett, the trade, was part of some grand master plan.
2: Mm.
1: So he went out of his way on Tuesday to say the opposite. He acknowledged that trading Garrett to the Rams on Monday wasn't something he expected to be discussing this offseason. Well, yeah.
2: So why did you do it?
1: You said that he's going to be a Brown for life.
2: Forever.
1: When an unexpected opportunity presents itself, Hollywood.
2: Okay.
1: A front office has to be willing to change course.
2: Mm.
1: So basically, you can't trust anything he says because they're liars.
2: Okay.
1: Even when it means abandoning a stance you spent months defending. He said, and I quote, you can't be so dogmatic in your strategy and planning that you can't adjust and be flexible to great opportunities, Barry said. Barry's roughly 25 minutes with the media. Says the team is more than happy with their return of a premier young edge rusher in Jared Verse. As well as some, would you close that door? For some reason, somebody's doing a show in the damn hallway. Gosh, Dad, you're so loud. Anyway, so 25 minutes, which isn't a long time addressing the media.
2: No, that's short.
1: And they got a young, you know, edge rusher in return, Jared Verse, as well as some premium draft capital, first round in 2027. Second rounder in 28, third rounder in 29.
2: That's not premium, bro.
1: Not really.
2: It's not premium.
1: Well, that's how he's painting it. He's got to.
2: Two second round picks and a fourth.
1: They're the Browns. And we all know what the Browns are. The Browns are a dumpster fire. They're a dumpster fire.
2: That's fair.
1: Let's see. Verse is not an exact replica for Garrett, but he's a talented young edge rusher.
2: He is.
1: Who's a former NFL Defensive Rookie of the Year and a two-time Pro Bowler. Yeah. I mean, that ain't bad.
2: That's not bad.
1: He'll be an immediate contributor. His DNA is fit for defense, Barry says. I didn't expect to be up here talking about Myles Garrett, the trade. This is not my favorite thing to do. I didn't have it on my bingo card.
2: All right. You did it.
1: Oh, that's twice in the last, I don't know, less than 24 hours, I've heard somebody reference having it on
2: their bingo card.
1: People that say I didn't have that on my bingo card have no freaking idea what bingo is. Bingo is not words. Bingo is numbers, okay? Stop disrespecting
2: bingo.
1: The awesome game of bingo by saying, well, Myles Garrett never had that on my bingo card. That's because bingo is numbers.
2: Yes.
1: Stop.
2: I mean, B-I-N-G-O is technically words.
1: Those are letters.
2: Yeah, well, it makes a word.
1: And then, okay, you got one word bingo. So if you, what did he have, Garrett on his bingo card? Shut up with that.
2: Myles.
1: Anyway, he goes on to say, but the reality is when you have an opportunity to do something that has strong, both short and long-term benefits, like we have to be flexible with it. So we're real excited from a team perspective. As recently as the NFL owners meetings in March, Barry said that Garrett was a career Brown and that he didn't even want to address more trade rumors.
2: Mm.
1: And what did he have to do yesterday? Yeah, he had to address it.
2: I got a question for you.
1: Let me, I have audio, another cut from Barry. What?
2: Are the Browns better without Myles Garrett?
1: No.
2: So why do you make the trade?
1: Because the long run.
2: What long run?
1: Well,
2: anything can happen. The world could explode in 4 years.
1: Yeah, I know.
2: You know?
1: I honestly, for some reason, I can't really explain it. I think this is going to be a good deal for both teams. Because it frees up a whole bunch of cap space for the Browns.
2: So it's money. You got to pay Verse next year.
1: I know. But you ain't paying him Myles Garrett money.
2: That's true. That's true.
1: Not that kind of money.
2: That's true.
1: And what if he gets hurt or sucks? You're not paying him. Listen, the Browns were not going to sniff the playoffs.
2: So?
1: Because of the quarterback.
2: You just
1: so
2: keep him.
1: Why not? You got an opportunity to move Myles Garrett and get some return.
2: I need more first-round picks then.
1: Too late. You got an all-pro, two-year all-pro young guy who's, what, 25?
2: Mm-hmm.
1: Is he 25 or younger?
2: He's younger. He's like 24, I think.
1: Okay, Myles Garrett's 30. So, as my father-in-law used to say, getting long in the tooth. Whatever.
2: You got him for another 5 years. Jared Verse is 25. He'll be 26 this year.
1: All right, here's Barry some more audio from. I'll give you some audio from the dude.
0: Myles was a good communicator throughout the spring. We obviously talked through the coaching search, free agency, before the draft. He was good in terms of, you know, sharing his travel plans in the offseason, things like that. So that was all very, very normal, as he's been accustomed to later in his career. We did not blindside Myles with the news yesterday. Obviously, he's was a well-tenured member of the organization, someone that we expect to retire Brown. So he was made aware about a week ago that it was a possibility, and that's a courtesy that obviously we owe him. So the communication was good with him.
1: Except he never met his new coach.
2: Well, yeah, he didn't care about that.
1: I find that interesting. Yeah. So here's Myles talking about when he first found out that the Rams had traded for him.
3: I found out about a week ago that this was even a possibility. And, I mean, it was a surprise. It was a bit of excitement. You know, being in L.A., you know, have a lot of roots here and knowing that there's a winning culture and some great teammates and great coaches here. Now, I was definitely looking forward to the opportunity.
1: Okay, that's a slam at the Browns.
2: First of all.
1: Winning culture. Browns don't have
2: that. We talked about that yesterday.
1: Is he married?
2: I believe so.
1: Okay.
2: I believe so.
1: Be aware of the side chicks.
2: No, he'll be fine.
1: They're everywhere.
2: He'll be fine.
1: And slow your damn car down.
2: No, I can drive faster now.
1: No, I don't think
2: through
1: you can.
2: Through Calabasas. You got a phone call.
1: Dude, there's too much traffic out there. You got less traffic in Cleveland.
2: That's true.
1: Good morning. You're on 100.7 The Ticket. What is your name, please?
4: It's Roy.
1: Hi,
2: what's
1: Roy?
2: Up, Roy?
1: What's on your mind, my man?
4: Hey, let's not stop too much for Myles Garrett. He just opened a candy bar and got the golden ticket.
2: Yes.
4: LA is hitting with championships. I mean, if he's got ties, I didn't know he has ties. I'm a Raiders fan, you know. I didn't know. I just know he's a stand-up guy on and off the field, and he does his job better than anyone else. But if he's got L.A. ties, why not? I mean, who doesn't want a ring? He wanted it for Cleveland. My guy, Max Crosby, wants it for my team. My team doesn't want it for them. I'm surprised that happened for him, where he got all the way to Baltimore to find out to go back home. But I think Myles Garrett's going to do just fine. And what I've heard is he might be joined by a future Hall of Famer to come in around half the season, named Aaron Donald.
2: Yeah,
4: and if you add that.
1: I love that.
4: Man, can you imagine our former quarterback in Detroit going to L.A. and striking it big, and then a future Hall of Famer from Cleveland going to L.A. and striking it? It could be Beverly Hillbillies. Everyone's going to go to L.A.
2: Yeah.
1: Just like the Dodgers. The Rams are the new Dodgers.
4: I will say, though, on the flip side for Cleveland,
1: yeah, they suck.
4: They did what Detroit should have done last year, as in the Tigers, and gotten rid of a Scooble.
2: Yeah.
4: They're not one player away from winning a Super Bowl, so why not get what you can get? And I think what they got in return in terms of player for player – versus a stud, and they have him at a relatively cheap cost right now,
1: yeah.
4: So they can play with the defense and the offense, whatever they need to do. It's all just draft picks, and we see how they've been with draft picks, so let's just hope they pick good ones, and Cleveland can get on the, you know, they're going to Brook Park. You're going to be the Brook Park Browns. You might as well send them off the right way, I guess.
1: Yeah. All right, Roy, got to go, right, my Roy. Man. Thanks for calling in. Appreciate you, bro.
4: Have a great day, guys.
1: You
4: go
1: too,
4: Mud Hens.
1: See ya. Go,
2: yes,
1: Mud Hens.
2: Maybe the Haslams put some of that money towards the stadium.
1: I love the talk about Aaron Donald coming up, coming out of retirement. He's only 35. Even if he just wants to, you know, play half the snaps.
2: And he's still in shape.
1: Maybe he doesn't want to go on road trips.
2: He's in shape.
1: We're playing the Jets this weekend. Eh, I'll pass. I don't know what their schedule is, but, you know, these cross-country flights to play crappy teams, I'm good.
2: Yeah, if he signs, it'll be during the season.
1: It'll be pretty cool, though. Yeah,
2: for who?
1: They're the Rams. Not good for my Lions.
2: I was about to say, every other team, I would be terrified.
1: Yeah.
2: Two psychos on the field.
1: If it wasn't Matt Stafford, I'd hate him. But I don't. I love Matt Stafford because he went through hell for playing for the Lions. So, all right, we have to break. We have Chad Yohannes for all you betting degenerates.
2: There you go.
1: We'll chat with him next. Don't move. 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
16: Your Highness.
1: What's happening, dude?
16: Happy, happy, happy Wednesday to the 419, the Glass City, Frogtown, the Black Swamp, Mudhenville, or whatever they call it, Jamie Farr. By the way, I remember back in the
1: Danny
16: kid,
1: Schaefer.
16: It was at the Jamie Farr Kroger Classic. I don't think they do that anymore. The little LPGA tournament there in Toledo. It's always a fun time.
1: Yeah, they have similar now. They have the Epson Tour that comes in. Judd Silverman still brings him in out at Highland Meadows.
16: I will say, if you guys haven't talked about this, Inverness is going to be hosting a U.S. Open here, I think, in just a few years, which is crazy.
1: Yeah, a few years.
2: A few years, yeah.
1: 2047 or something, dude. I'll be long dead.
2: It's in like 20 years.
16: Hey, okay. Well, I'll be your age by the time they get there.
1: Yeah,
16: hey,
1: you'll be there. You and Hollywood will be there.
2: Yeah, we'll stop out for the Open and have a couple cigars.
1: Yeah, you guys do. In my memory.
2: Yeah.
1: Matter of fact, I'm going to be cremated, and I'm going to have my remains rolled up in cigars, so you guys can smoke.
16: Perfect.
2: I'm okay.
1: Tupac did that, but it was a spleef. It was the ganja.
2: It was ganja.
1: It was the devil's lettuce.
16: I'm good with that. We call it God's green gift to Earth, baby.
2: There you go, man.
1: Yeah. Sure. It's legal. Get after it. All right, dude, let's get the pleasantries out of the way. Let's get after some vital information for our listeners that tune in at this time to hear what you have to say. Let's start with last night's Stanley Cup. I was so blown away. That was one of the most exciting NHL games I've watched in a long, long time. The scoring 25 seconds in. And it was just crazy in the way the Vegas was down two games, and that's no one's ever come back to win. Down two scores. I mean, and they come back and they end up winning. Give me your thoughts on last night's Stanley Cup game one and going forward.
16: Yeah, Chris has got to be loving life after last night. But I kind of called it. I thought over was easy. First game, I think the scoring actually decreases as the series goes on. So don't look for 8, 9, 10 goals every game. It will come down. I thought Carolina going into the game would have won game one being at home. This means they're in trouble. I had Vegas winning in six, but I thought Vegas was going to lose game one. So I think Vegas maybe even in five. Here's something for your listeners if they're not aware. These teams did play in the regular season as well. The Carolina Hurricanes have never beaten the Vegas Golden Knights this year. Not in the regular season, not in the postseason. They have never beaten them. Now, do I think Vegas is sweeping the Hurricanes? No, I'm not that bold.
2: Okay.
16: Anderson for the Hurricanes is a good enough goalie. He's going to have one or two good games. But I think people thought this was going to be a grind-em-out kind of series like Vegas had last series. No. I think the floodgates open up. I think anytime we see an over-under at 5.5, you should take the over. By game three, it will be 6.5. Chris, mark my words on that.
2: Okay.
16: We go over in game two. Books adjust. It goes 6.5. But by game three or four, that's when the fatigue really starts to set in. I think we actually zig when they zag and we go back under 6.5 come game about 4 or 5, depending where we're at.
1: So you're saying take the over on Thursday night's game two?
2: If it's 5.5, yeah.
1: What is it right now?
16: Right now,
2: It's five and a half.
16: Five and a half, but it could move.
1: Are you saying over on 5.5?
16: Yes, but not 6.5. So if it moves, let's say tomorrow to 6.5, don't take over 6.5. I just wouldn't touch it. I wouldn't go under.
2: Okay.
16: Come game 3 or 4, and we'll see how game 2 goes. But come game 3 or 4, my guess is it's going to open at 6.5. But this is when the fatigue and things set in. I think under by game 4 and game 5, if we were to get game 6, I think it's under the last half of the series, overs in the first half of the series.
1: All right, we'll see.
16: So yeah, Vegas wins the cup. I'm calling it right now. Vegas wins the cup.
17: There you go.
1: Are you going to buy?
2: I mean, I called this back in May. You know,
1: are you going to buy some gear?
2: No.
1: What? That's your team you've adopted.
2: My team, but I'm not. Huh?
16: Oh, what jersey? That
2: two game in a row undefeated in June.
16: Oh,
2: Detroit Tigers, baby.
16: Here in about 2 hours.
2: Yeah,
16: and I'm telling you right now, I think the Tigers could sweep the Rays, which are the AL East leaders right now.
2: Yes, they are.
16: But more importantly, if you're betting the game, take the over.
2: Okay.
16: The offense for the Tigers is en fuego. They might put up almost 20 runs this series versus the Rays. I mean, what, they put up 8?
2: 8 last night.
1: 10 first game, 8 last night.
16: 25 runs. I think they put up 6 or 7 runs today. Hopefully that means a win.
2: Okay.
16: I don't get your hopes up, folks, though. Tigers might make the playoffs. Let's just.
2: That's why I wear my gear while I can.
16: Could have been.
2: Yeah.
16: This is a flash of the pan of what they could have been this year. But injuries and I think lack of spending in the front office is going to be the reason they missed the playoffs.
2: We're cheap, man.
1: Hottest team in baseball right now, baby. 2 wins. And Gleyber Torres comes up, boom, leadoff. Jacks it out for a home run. That's the natural.
2: Yeah.
1: That's the natural.
16: Torque is on fire, too. Torque is.
1: You know what I think's happened with the Tigers? I think that they are tired of all the fans bitching about how bad they suck.
2: Well, some aren't coming, too. Like the
1: fans?
2: Yeah, the ballpark is empty.
1: Which is good.
2: Yeah.
1: Because that means I can go up there and get a ticket for like $10.
2: You can get easily.
16: The dead man. It's good for the dead man. It's not good for everybody else.
1: Everything
16: it's good for the dead man.
1: Hey, everything revolves around the dead man, your highness. You haven't figured that out by now?
16: We just living in it.
1: It is. All right. All right. Well, let's stay on baseball, and then we'll go to the NBA Finals.
16: Sure.
1: It's still a long way to go. What are you seeing in trends and all that when it comes to gambling?
16: So I was interested coming into the season. I think I might have even told you here on the show back before the season started was how was the ABS going to affect things, right? Mm-hmm. From a playing perspective, from a gambling perspective, how was it going to have an impact? And what we've noticed is that we're seeing more walks. The umpires are being more true, right? It's taking some of the emotion out of this. The umpire isn't got a grudge against the three-hole hitter and is calling a pitch here, calling a pitch there. Now, these guys aren't perfect. We've seen that many times over, but I think this is a quick, easy fix. It doesn't really slow the game down at all. From a fan's just a pure enjoyment, I like it. And actually, the biggest winner in all of ABS is T-Mobile because they get so much plug in on everything. Every review, it's T-Mobile this, T-Mobile this. I'm sorry if I'm giving them another plug here, but it's just in your face. That's the greatest ad ran thing they've ever done because it's just in your face all the time. But yes, the data is showing us that more walks, it's actually batter friendly because it's more of a true zone, and that we're actually seeing umpires improving either week to week or throughout the season, sometimes in game. Note, a lot of casual fans don't know this. They do have an earpiece as well, the umpires behind the plate, and they are getting instant feedback from the review person. So even if the pitch isn't challenged, they're going to say, hey, you called that a strike, but actually that was a ball. Okay. What it's helping umpires do, think about this, especially if you're good at your job and you're getting constructive criticism, you're going to make the proper adjustments.
2: Mm-hmm.
16: So what we're seeing is pitches that are missed in the first and second, maybe third innings, are not being missed in the fifth and sixth and seventh. Now, the exception to the rule is Laz Diaz, which if you see him, he's pretty bad. But for the rest of the guys out there that are pretty competent, they make adjustments. They know, okay, that pitch is low. Next time it's there, I'm not calling that a strike in the sixth or seventh inning. So I think it's been a good improvement for the game overall. And for betting fans, you're getting more pure results because it's more of a pure strike zone.
2: Yeah.
1: Less
2: emotions.
1: I love ABS. And I wonder if the umps, you know, when the batter or the catcher calls it, you know, for a review and then the ump is right, does he ever, like, you know, behind the catcher go, ha ha.
16: Yes, I was right. They got a hot mic on an umpire 3 days ago or 4 days ago.
1: Yeah.
16: Where the catcher challenged back to back and was wrong. Or no, sorry, he was right the first time, wrong the second time, and the third time it was questionable. And the umpire kind of leans down in his ear and goes, "You gonna challenge that one?"
1: Yeah.
16: he was on a hot mic, so they were talking, they were jawing a little bit. I like it. To me, that's what competition in sports is all about, right?
1: Yeah.
16: Get a little bit of that, you know, ego, I guess you call it a little bit, but yeah, get that going. While I don't want the umpires to be a part of the game, this obviously makes them a part of the game. But yeah, some of that back and forth. I mean, I think there's a lot that goes on between catchers and umpires behind the plate that a lot of guys don't know. Here's a fun little fact, and I don't say this too often, but when I was in college and high school as my kind of little side

0: middle of July to start making a run. After the All-Star break, we're going to be talking about how did the Braves blow this lead. I think the Braves are good. Don't get me wrong. But I think they start to squander. I don't see the pitching there for the Braves. The offense is definitely there. I don't see the pitching there for the Braves. We'll see how that works. But that's my bold prediction, is that the Phillies, by the end of the year, will overtake the Braves to win the NL East.
1: All right. Talk to me about tonight's Game 1 NBA Finals, San Antonio. I think they're going to run away with it. Tell me what you know.
0: Yeah, I think we're in for a kind of a – I mean, this playoffs has been kind of weird with some of the way some of these series have gone. But I think we're in for kind of a snoozer. And I don't mean that each game's going to be boring. I mean, don't look for six or seven games. I think this is over in five. Spurs at home, hammer tonight. Spurs on Friday, boom again. I think where the Knicks come in is probably in game three. That's Monday night. Brunson's going to go off for one. I think we talked about this before. But look for Brunson to have less than 30 points tonight. Let's say I'm going to be bold here, Denny. I'm going to pull it out of my rear end here.
1: Okay.
0: But I'm going to say Brunson has 27 or less points tonight. And the Spurs, what's the line? Hold on. Was it 4, 5.5, 3.5?
2: 4.5, no.
0: 4.5.
2: Yep.
0: Spurs cover Brunson, 27 or less points tonight. I don't know. What is his line, by the way? I don't even know what it is.
1: Brunson?
2: Yeah,
1: I don't know.
2: I can't see it. I know the over-under is 218.5.
0: I don't know about that. Gotcha. I just know that Jalen Brunson, the Knicks player, will have 27 or less points. So go figure out what the line is. Bet off that. But I do think the Spurs cover tonight. They win both at home. Knicks are going to sneak one out there to make this go five. But I just don't see where the Knicks can win four games against the Spurs. I don't see it.
1: I don't either.
2: We'll see.
1: All right, finally, NFL trade talk.
0: Yeah. You guys were talking, too, earlier. I was listening a little bit about college football. So if you want to talk about that instead, because I got a couple things.
1: I'm okay with that. Go.
0: Ohio State and Michigan over-unders. Now, I haven't dove in till deep, but people, I'm telling you right now, pay attention to Matt Campbell at Penn State. They are going to be trouble.
2: Yeah.
0: Ohio State might be the third best team, maybe the fourth best team. I know, and I look – I'm on
1: in
0: a
1: the
0: Columbus
1: Big Ten,
0: radio show, okay. They're going to hate me. But, yeah, I'm talking in the Big Ten. They might be the third or fourth best team. Look, NIL changes the world, you know it. You said something about Indiana. Look, Indiana is still the team to beat in the Big Ten until they prove otherwise. Kirk Cinetti has shown me nothing but that he's a winner.
2: Mm-hmm.
0: I don't care if it was at the last two schools he was at. Is that Indiana, they only got better. And, look, let's be honest with each other, Denny. You didn't know who Fernando Mendoza was at the beginning of last year, so don't tell me.
1: No, I said halfway. I said halfway through the year, dude. When he started lighting it up, and then he was like Heisman Trophy guy. I'm like, all right, I'm paying attention now. They're gonna have a drop off. They're not gonna run the table 2 years in a row. Not gonna happen.
0: Oregon's the team to pay attention.
2: Dante Moore.
0: Dan Lanning runs a good ship out there. Oregon is legit. They got the money. They're spending the money. So Oregon might be the team to beat in the Big Ten this year. That's my maybe too early prediction. Penn State has a huge come up. They're dropping money on the program. And Matt Campbell, I've loved him since he was at Toledo. Ohio State, Michigan's interesting because I think one of two of those teams is probably the two and the three best team. Offensive line, offensive line, offensive line. When Michigan is a good program, and we can go back to the Bo days, but it doesn't matter if Carr was running the ship. It doesn't matter if Rich Rod was running the ship. The one thing is when Michigan football is good is when that offensive line is good. And I'm telling you, that offensive line is going to be dangerously good this year. Ohio State is in trouble. Now, do they win 9 or 10 games? Sure. But the days of Ohio State running the Big Ten are over. Look west, my friend. There's a lot of money and talent out there, but also Penn State's the team that people are sleeping on. There's a lot of money there, and Matt Campbell's the real deal.
2: Okay.
1: No, I can't wait for football season.
2: Yeah. We're not that far away.
0: I'm already checked.
2: Less than 100 days, baby.
1: Yeah, I just want to, you know, go to bed and wake up, and we got week one.
2: Well, summer camp starting soon, so you'll be fine.
1: All right, we'll take that.
0: What I'll do, too, guys, I do this every year. I've been doing it for about 4 or 5 years, is I go through every single college football conference. I put out preview shows. I can tailor anything. I'll start that end of July, beginning of August, but I'll come on here for a month straight and go over each major conference, tell you who's winning, win, loss totals. But for more in-depth people, I'll go through, when I go through each team, win, loss, who wins the conference. I've had the SEC and Big Ten winner correct last 4 years in a row. I've held the national championship ticket every year since COVID. So,
1: wow.
0: I don't mess around. By the

0: way, we do.
1: Wait, but you predicted when Michigan won it?
0: Yes, sir. And I don't bet Michigan football often. I got the receipts, baby. I all got right. the receipts.
2: Nice.
0: I had Indiana last year. I had Ohio State. That was a tough one.
3: It's on your YouTube?
0: Yep. It's okay. Facebook, YouTube. It's posted everywhere.
1: Shut up and bet on YouTube.
0: Yep. We're going to have the Stanley Cup champion already because I have tickets for the Hurricanes and the Vegas Knights. So that will be every year since COVID as well. COVID's kind of my... I judge everything. That's when the world changed. Yeah. So it's like from that point forward, you know, they did the AD BC. That's like BC is now before COVID.
1: Yeah.
0: And then we could do AC is after COVID. That's kind of how I'm telling you in the world of sports, because everything shut down, things changed.
3: I mean,
0: we're now on the NIL world, you know, NIL world. So yeah, college football is what gets me the most motivated, jacked up. I spend probably 30 to 40 hours a week just on college football come football season, and another 20 to 30 hours. You're like, where's all the day? That's right. I don't sleep. I do this for a living, folks. We're in the dog days of summer right now, but come August, we're rocking and rolling.
1: Baby. He's Chad Yohannes Patrick, Toledo native, graduated from Perrysburg High School. WeWinYouWin.com. That's the website. Anything else, my man, before we let you go?
0: Like I said, I like the Tigers. If you're listening, you're betting, but take the Tigers over. I want to say it was 8.5 today. Take that over. The game starts in less than 2 hours. Make some money. If you're looking for some help or assistance, we're absolutely killing baseball right now. Okay. 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I'll hook you up with a good deal. Just shoot me an email. 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
3: All right, boys.
0: I'll see you next week.
1: All right, dude. Thanks for going on. Appreciate it. All right, man, that was good stuff.
3: Yeah.
1: All right, parting thoughts, and then Denny's out of here. 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
1: Welcome back, boys and girls. Danny Radio Sports and More. Final segment of the show brought to you by Cinco de Mayo Mexican Bar and Grill. All right, so we're trying something here with the
16: boys.
1: Mine sounds,
16: that sounds good.
1: Yeah.
16: You don't like it?
1: I know.
16: I don't.
1: My mic sucks. Yours, maybe I just need to get closer to it.
16: Yeah, there you go.
1: Okay.
16: There you go.
1: Yeah, I'm looking sexy.
16: Oh, yeah.
1: Okay. Hollywood's having a moment. All right. Let's see. Couple of one-offs, and then we'll get the heck out of here and head to lunch. All right, go on your other mic and unplug that other one for me, will you?
16: You hate this one now?
1: Yeah, I don't like it.
16: Okay.
1: There we go. Yeah, see, it sounds cleaner when it when.
16: Yeah, it's just one. You could.
1: Yeah, we can't use it.
16: We'll figure it out.
1: Anyway, let's see. Where am I at with the one-offs? Okay, the weekend. It'll be obviously. It'll be the first weekend in June. Denny Schaefer Summer Disco Party.
16: Yes.
1: Tickets still available Friday.
16: Yes.
1: 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I mean, there's a lot of ways. Let's sell this puppy out. Also, it's grilling, cooking. You know. Bring a snack tray over to somebody's pool and hang out. Well, they, they did a survey, revealed summer picnic foods that are growing and then the ones that are declining in popularity.
16: All right, let's talk about it.
1: Here we go. The new favorites list, olives.
16: I love olives.
1: How about new?
16: You don't like olives?
1: I hate them. My wife loves them. Listen, it's just a preference thing. I don't look down on you guys because your taste buds never grew up. I mean, whatever. Okay. She loves them, and she loves them stuffed.
16: See, I don't do that.
1: You don't do that?
16: Nope.
1: Just give me regular. She loves those. So yeah.
16: Green olives only, though. I don't really like the black ones.
1: Okay. What is it in you and black?
16: I don't know, right?
1: That's weird. Flatbreads are hot. Breadsticks are hot. Hummus. I love hummus.
16: Hummus
1: is awesome.
16: Hummus.
1: Halloumi. H-A-L-L-O-U-M-I. Halloumi? Halloumi? I don't know. It's a Mediterranean cheese that can be grilled.
16: What kind of cheese? No, I'm fine.
1: I don't know.
16: Pass.
1: Salami is hot.
16: Love salami.
1: What? Okay, and here's the items that made the failing list.
16: Okay.
17: Spam.
16: They
17: okay,
16: should was spam, outlawed it.
17: Was spam ever on the good list to bring to a cookout?
16: No, don't bring. If you bring spam to my cookout, I'm judging.
17: Have you ever had fried spam though? It's not bad.
16: I don't think you should eat that stuff,
17: dude. When I was a kid, we were poor.
16: Well, you had to.
17: That's what we had to eat. Yeah,
16: that's like eating bologna. But now you shouldn't eat that stuff.
17: Bologna is awesome, see? Dude. I love me some bologna. Cocktail sausages, they're out. Corned beef out. Sandwich
16: beef.
17: Spread out.
16: Okay.
17: Sliced white bread out. Cheap potato chips. Listen, cheap potato chips are out always. I mean, if you're going to bring chips, get good chips.
16: Yeah, get the good brands.
17: Cheddar cheese slices out. Mayonnaise. Oh, no.
16: No, you can't.
17: I can't have a meal without mayonnaise for the most part.
16: I like Miracle Whip.
17: Burgers, yeah. It's horrible for you, but who cares?
16: Who cares?
17: Who cares?
16: Yeah.
17: You're young.
16: You got to go out somewhere.
17: You're going to live forever.
16: Might as well enjoy yourself.
17: Me, I catch a cold. It's like, ooh, Schaefer, is this it? Potato salad out.
16: If you don't know how to make potato salad, don't bring it. If you put raisins in your potato salad,
17: what?
16: Don't you ever bring it.
17: Okay. If you put raisins.
16: In anything, really.
17: I love raisins. But raisins and potato salad? Or your coleslaw?
16: Oh, my God.
17: I'm going to call 911. We're going to bring the law enforcement over to arrest your ass.
16: I don't like coleslaw.
17: I love coleslaw.
16: I hate coleslaw. Something about it makes my brain tingle. I'm not a fan.
17: It could. It could. I like sweet coleslaw. But you know what I don't like? People that put celery in their potato salad.
16: No, that doesn't
17: You can put it. Onions in there, but
16: onions
17: not celery.
16: Not celery, no.
17: Celery? Celery is just a waste.
16: White people are nuts.
17: They are nuts. I tell you, black people aren't putting celery in their friggin' potato salad. I'm here to tell you.
16: I've seen potato salad with apples and walnuts in it before. I've seen some stuff.
17: Okay, that sounds like, what do they call that, layer salad? And doesn't sound like potato salad.
18: Yeah. White people are nuts.
17: They are nuts. All right, that's enough. Let's get the hell out.
16: Yes, sir.
17: I got a tea time.
16: We had fun today.
17: We did. It was good. No participation except for Roy. Roy
16: Shout
17: was the only
16: Roy.
17: Guy who called, and Pittsburgh Rick Tex, but we'll take it. A lot of fun. Tomorrow, Jordan Strax is going to be on. We'll break down, hopefully, Wemby's first win
16: okay.
17: in
16: funky
17: the NBA
16: Thursday.
17: Finals. And, yeah, we'll get funky because we're not on Friday because right. of the disco party. So have a great day, everybody. Rich Eisen's coming up next. Hit it, Hollywood.
16: Yes, sir.
19: I'm out of here.
17: Until next time, this is Denny Schaefer saying, doing what you love is freedom. Loving what you do, that's happiness. Keep dreaming and love the one who loves you most. See ya, Toledo.
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0: 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Them.
1: It's the real. Okay, listen.
2: It is a game, not of physicality, not only of physicality, but of the mind and strategy and cunning.
1: That's why this man's
2: there's a chess
1: in
2: element dink, to it, baby.
1: Everybody,
2: yeah,
1: dink,
2: dink.
1: Ben Stiller, Mary
2: dink it up.
1: I am looking forward to
2: listen. What camera's on me right now?
1: There, you're on it. Right.
2: Ready?
1: There,
2: yeah. July 14th. Think dink. Don't lose the other one. I want people to know you can still come back from adversity. Here we go. Ready? July 24th. Think dink. There you go. There's your trailer.
1: Yeah, you were a second serve guy.
2: I was a second serve guy. That was a let.
1: There you go.
2: Thank you.
1: Very good.
2: Yeah.
1: Patton Oswalt, tea and scotch, available now, right now on Gorilla Plus, correct?
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1: Very good. 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
2: June 9th.
1: Right around the corner. Great to see you, man.
2: Good. Thanks for having me in.
1: Anytime.
2: Yeah.
1: Anytime. Absolutely. And we'll make sure the water's the right room temperature as part of your contract.
2: This is fantastic.
1: Thank you very much, ladies and gentlemen. Patton Oswalt, everybody, right here on the show. We'll wrap things up.
3: Dink.
1: All your phone calls and more. Think dink. Think dink.
2: Yay.
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0: Bing Bong, look who's here for No Contest Wrestling. It's ladies and gentlemen, O'Shea Jackson Jr.
1: Hey. Yes. Hello, neighbors.
0: Or should I say...
1: Thank you.
0: Generalissimo.
1: You see Jackson. Boy, that boy regal.
0: Look at this shiner.
2: That's by the way,
0: very,
2: sorry.
0: Very nice. That's a your neck's not that far away from your shoulder.
1: It's all right. I wasn't there to pose.
0: This is not.
1: I wasn't there to pose.
0: Yeah, look at this.
3: It's a Mike Glennon situation.
0: It's a Mike Glennon.
3: Yeah.
0: You know?
1: Rich, you have
0: Davis
1: to get
0: Mills, the Davis Mills of the
3: Davis
0: Rich
3: Mills.
4: Burton
3: yeah.
4: Hanks.
3: Yeah.
0: Burton
3: yeah.
0: Hanks.
3: Yeah. Yeah.
4: He'd be long necking.
0: Yeah. Yeah. Seriously, your head's much closer to your torso than this.
1: And much larger.
3: You do have a big head. That's true.
1: Thanks, man. It's a lot of thoughts in here.
0: Thank you, General.
3: We found that out last week.
1: Yeah, man. I took care of everybody while you were gone.
0: I want to take this phone call first. Tim in Arizona, you're here on the Rich Eisen Show. Tim's got a question. A lot of people ask me some. Here we go. What's up, Tim?
5: All right, first of all, I have to say, rest in peace, Larry Fitzgerald and Raymond Barry.
0: No doubt.
5: Two great, great, great people.
0: Yeah, Larry Fitzgerald Sr. Passed away as well. So, right, you mentioned. Thank you, Tim.
5: Yeah, I'm sorry, Sr. And Shea killed it last week. Everybody killed it last week. Thank you. Thank you.
0: No, thank you to O'Shea and Susie being here and the guests as well. I appreciate it. What's on your mind, Tim?
5: Well, actually, I'd like to ask you this question. I actually am a Pacer fan, and I really enjoyed last year's series, even though we didn't win. It was such a great series,
0: mm-hmm.
5: Okay? And I know you're a Jets fan, and I know you're a Knicks fan. And I hate this term because I actually have a daughter named Sophie.
0: Okay.
5: But I'd like to ask you a Sophie's Choice question.
0: Okay.
5: Rich?
0: Yeah?
5: And it's Knicks or the Jets? Who, if you had to choose between the two, would you choose the Jets Super Bowl or the Knicks winning the championship, which they can?
0: I can only choose one.
5: You can only choose one, of course.
1: One is a lot closer.
0: One is only four wins away right now.
1: One is
0: huh?
1: a lot closer.
0: He's just talking. He's not talking about recency bias, though. He's saying which one would I? I'll go Knicks.
1: Yeah.
5: Really?
0: Yeah.
4: Wow.
0: I would.
4: Well, you're a Rams fan.
0: I've been out on the Jets a while. It's been a while.
5: I didn't expect that, Chris. Did
3: passionate
5: you?
3: Passionate Rams fans. Well, yeah, I've seen the tide turn recently.
0: He's seen the tide turn recently.
3: Yeah.
4: So. But the Knicks have technically won a championship in your lifetime, and the Jets.
0: I don't recall either one, though, man. The Jets were just as I was being born, and the Knicks were when I was four. So I don't remember that. You know, and I've been to more Knicks games than Jets games and things of that nature. So thanks for the call, Tim. Greatly appreciate it. Yeah. Tim in Arizona.
3: Tim.
1: What a guy that, Tim.
0: All right, you want to make a prediction on the finals? We're all about to do it.
1: Okay.
0: I want a prediction of the finals, and I want a prediction of who's the MVP. And this is why Knicks fans are nervous. And why after they beat the Cavs in game one, coming back from 22 down, and you're sending a text, bing bong, to our phones, our voice text.
1: Yeah.
0: They were chanting, "We want Wemby." On the streets, and I'm like, careful.
1: Yep. Sports guys don't like stuff like that, bro.
0: Well, it's not just that. It's because we are in the process of potentially witnessing rather than watching. You know what I mean?
1: Yeah.
0: And Wemby saying this, when was this? Right after the finals, right? Right after game seven. Him saying this is exactly
6: what I'm most excited about. Feeling what I felt when that buzzer went off again and again and again, and even more. You work all these hours we put in. It's for these type of emotions. Like I want that. I want to win so bad. It's like my life depends on it.
1: Yeah.
0: Do you get 22-year-olds talking that way? He sounds like he's been waiting 20 years for this moment.
1: Yeah. Yeah, absolutely. I mean, I haven't heard one like that since Kobe Bryant or LeBron James. you know, and it's hard not to root for him, but I'm going to do a very good job. Bing bong.
0: Do you want to go first then?
1: No. Please, okay. I'm a guest this time.
0: Chris, you go for it. Predict it.
3: Spurs in six. And because I'm financially invested, Stephon Castle MVP.
0: MVP is nuts.
1: Man,
0: what's up, TJ?
4: Me now? Okay.
0: Yeah, you.
4: Well, I made this declaration a couple weeks ago, so I got to stick with it. Mitzelplix, pick up sticks, Knicks and six. You know, MVP, I got to go with my guy. The guy who's brought me a lot of torture and torment, but it's all done in good fun. I'm going to go with the big bodega, the big cat, Carl Anthony Towns.
0: Oh, man. I think you want to go next?
1: Yeah. You know, my tag team partner, spitting rhymes like he usually does. You know, that's how we do at NCW. And NCW right now is a New York City win. All right. So right now we're going Knicks in six, OG Anunoby.
0: I don't think it. I wouldn't take the field. If the Spurs win it, it's going to be Wembanyama. If the Knicks win it, it's Brunson. I don't think we need to reinvent the wheel.
4: Yeah, but that's easy. I think
0: that may be easy, but it's also, you know, I want to be accurate. I'm not just going to be.
1: I mean, you are Rich Eisen.
0: Zagging. Just, pardon me, everyone's zigging.
1: Yeah.
0: I'm going Knicks in 6-2.
1: Yeah.
0: It's crazy.
1: It just sounds so good.
0: That's my heart. My head says it's going to be Spurs in 7. This thing's going to go deep.
4: Yeah, I honestly don't care who wins for the first time. I'm just here to watch and enjoy.
0: But my heart says Knicks in 6. Mm. You know, and Josh Hart, an actual, you know, figurative heart.
1: Yeah.
0: This is the best Knicks team of my life. And I've seen them, you know, in the Pat Riley era. I saw them, you know, in the Van Gundy era. I saw them with Ewing. I've seen them with Bernard King. This team, you take a look at the 99 finals and see who started for the Knicks. Obviously, Ewing was hurt, but the rest of the team, too, with all due respect to those legends that show up. This team is deeper and better.
1: Yeah.
0: I think.
1: I just think it's one of those series that the X factor, you know, the player that says, like,
0: right,
1: okay, these guys are going to do their thing or get clamped. What am I going to do? And I believe in OG like that.
0: And I think Castle could be that guy, and I think Cat could be that guy.
4: Yeah.
0: It's just, you know, you got Stockholm syndrome. You just love your captor. Carl Anthony Towns.
4: Big bodega.
1: Oh, man.
0: All right, we'll hit game one on Thursday's show. NCW's
4: so Ruka.
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15: I'm Christine Lisi. The Knicks and Spurs set to open up the NBA Finals tonight in San Antonio. 7:30 Eastern ESPN Radio, 8:30 Eastern on ABC. With Jalen Brunson leading the way, the Knicks have won 11 straight games by a total of 262 points, the most lopsided 11-game run in league history. So how does San Antonio defend Brunson? ESPN NBA analyst Danny Green.
16: I imagine it'll be Stephon Castle. Stephon Castle's done an amazing job this postseason. Guarding SGA, who's a two-time MVP, slowed him down. Other guys showed in gaps, Champagne, Vassell. It was a group effort, but Stephon Castle did a great job of moving his feet, being physical, also with playing without fouling, which is going to be a key in this series.
15: New York center Mitchell Robinson will be available, reports ESPN's Sham Sharania. He had surgery on his right hand last week. Officially, Robinson listed as questionable. Former Browns defensive coordinator Jim Schwartz explaining his decision to resign back in February. He told the Ryan Rippon Show he was fine with Cleveland hiring Todd Monken as head coach, but he deserved his own DC and a forced marriage isn't going to work in the NFL. This marked the second time that Schwartz was passed over for the Browns head coaching job.
17: Hey, it's Michelle Smallman, and coming up Thursday, as the Knicks and Spurs battle in the NBA Finals, I'll tell you which team should use their blueprint if they want to have success in the future. It's on Sportsmanlike, 6 a.m. Eastern, right here on ESPN Radio, ESPN 2, and ESPNU.
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18: This is Freddie and Harry.
19: I I'm not going to let anybody say, I pity the fool. The fool's going to pity you. Knowing it's Shannon Penn, so Shannon Penn represent for the proud city of New York City.
20: What? Come on now. We here.
19: That's right.
20: We here when they said that we wasn't going to be here, buddy. We here.
19: Uh-huh.
20: I was told on these Twitter streets that in the grand scheme, the New York Knicks would never matter. Mm-hmm. But guess what? We here now. I don't want to hear none of that. I don't want anybody to rain on the Knicks parade today. I don't want to hear nothing about the roads that let's travel with the Knicks getting here. I don't care about none of that. I don't care about how well they match up against the Spurs or the Thunder. I don't care about none of that today. Uh-huh. We was in the mud.
19: Exactly.
20: We was down bad.
19: We are in the NBA Finals. We right here. We swept out the Cavaliers. We right here.
20: Yeah.
21: This is Freddie and Harry.

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1: I'm Christine Lisi. The wait is over. Spurs host the Knicks in Game 1 of the NBA Finals tonight. New York center Mitchell Robinson, coming off hand surgery, will be available. For him, it's all about pain tolerance, explains ESPN NBA reporter Vincent Goodwill.
2: He's so critical on the offensive glass. He only plays 15 minutes a game, but those minutes are impactful, especially if Karl-Anthony Towns gets in foul trouble. You may see him guarding Victor Wembanyama. The question is, if you're the Spurs, because Mitchell Robinson is such a physical player, do you wind up attacking that hand and seeing if he can tolerate the pain?
1: Robinson officially listed as questionable. Game 1, 7:30 Eastern, ESPN Radio, 8:30 Eastern on ABC. New York is seeking its first NBA championship since 1973. San Antonio going for its first in a dozen years. NFL, Packers star edge rusher Micah Parsons, just past the five-month mark from ACL surgery and a procedure on his meniscus, likely will open the season on the PUP list and be sidelined until at least mid-October. Tampa Bay's John Cooper won the 2026 Jack Adams Award as the NHL's Coach of the Year, beating out Buffalo's Lindy Ruff and Pittsburgh's Dan Muse.
3: Hey, it's Evan Cohen coming up Thursday. We'll react to Game 1 of the NBA Finals with America's greatest analyst, Tim Legler, when he joins us at 9:15 a.m. Eastern. 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

0: not just in game one, but throughout the duration of the NBA finals, because if they can, we will be talking about the San Antonio Spurs winning the NBA championship.
1: You made me just think about something right now in terms of how they were in game six and game seven. They had somebody that they could not stand on the other side in the Oklahoma City Thunder. How can you regenerate that? I know a championship's on the line, but that was their white whale. They openly talked about the Oklahoma City Thunder. We don't care what happened last year. We don't care who you got in your team. We don't care that the two-time MVP plays for y'all. They looked at them, and there were blood in the eyes of the San Antonio Spurs led by Victor Wembanyama. What is that going to look like? You look on the other side, and the hate. It's not going to be there the way that it was.
0: I believe it does, though, because
1: really?
0: when they were getting that trophy after winning the Western Conference Finals,
1: mm-hmm.
0: you could read the lips of Dylan Harper tell Stephon Castle, we got to get out of get back.
1: Yeah, saying it is one thing.
0: From the New York Knicks, because they lost the cup final to the New York Knicks when those two teams faced, and it was early on, and Victor Wembanyama was coming off the bench, and he was coming back to get back. It's different than OKC. But at the same time, Freddie, this is the NBA Finals.
2: I get it.
0: If Mitch Johnson, if Greg Popovich, Mitch Johnson, Avery Johnson, Tim Duncan, David, if any of those guys have to give a speech to get the San Antonio Spurs ready for the NBA Finals, damn it, they done already lost.
1: They're not going to win. I'm with you 100%. But it's one thing that, we took them down, and we can do it again. Now regenerating that kind of competitive hate, it can be very difficult for a young team or even an older team to do that in back-to-back series with a championship on the line. Either way, we're going to find out starting at game one tonight. Which superstar is more important to his team's finals success? Is it Victor Wembanyama in San Antonio or Jalen Brunson in New York? HD believes it's Wimby. I believe it's Brunson. What say you? 888-SAY-ESPN, 888-729-3776. The more important superstar is either Wimby or Brunson. Those are your choices. You're about to be heard next on Freddie and Harry on ESPN Radio, the ESPN app, and ESPN Plus. Heroes
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0: and check us out on ESPN Plus. So who has to be a better groove thing for their team's success as a superstar? Is it Victor Wembanyama of the Spurs? That's what Harry Douglas believes. Or is it Jalen Brunson of the New York Knicks? That's what I believe. What do you believe? Where do you stand at 888-SAY-ESPN, 888-729-3776. Let's go to the land of enchantment. That is New Mexico. That's the home of Vinny. Vinny, is it Wemby or is it Brunson, the superstar, the most critical to the team's success in the NBA Finals, and why?
1: Hey, happy Groove-a-thon Wednesday, my brothers. How are y'all?
0: We're good. We're good.
1: Harry.
2: Yes, sir.
1: Harry, did you really say that Prince is playing baseball in the house? You do know that Mama's coming home, right? I mean, yeah. You do know that, right? So I just want to prep you for that.
2: Yeah. Oh, don't worry. I already have my mind made up, man. I'm going to be in the doghouse, man. I already know.
1: Here's what I think, fellas. I can't really lean one way or the other, but I have a couple of questions. Is Jalen Brunson, who's carrying all of Gotham on his back right now, how aggressive is he going to be offensively? How are the officials going to officiate the way Wemby is guarded? Because he kind of got chopped up a little bit in OKC series, I thought, in a couple games. Thirdly, can we give a shout-out to Coach Brown, finally?
0: Amen.
1: This brother had real estate signs in his front yard not too long ago that he didn't put there. And he's got the Knicks in the finals since the 70s, since those days. So I can't wait for this series. But those are kind of some of the questions that I have, fellas. So, anyway, y'all enjoy the groove. Oh, can I get some one-way Mr. Groove on a comeback, Shannon, please? Thank y'all. Love y'all.
0: Oh, man. We got to do that next week for him. We'll do that for the groove on next week, a little Vinny. One-way. Well done, Vinny, on the ones
2: now,
0: and twos.
2: I will touch on one point very quickly, the officiating. I don't think it's just about how they're going to officiate Wemby. I think it's also Jalen Brunson, right? How are they going to officiate these two pivotal players? Are they going to let them play like we've seen the Western Conference Finals? Right. Freddie, if I had my pick, I would want them to let these two teams play and let those players decide it. I don't want to see ticky-tacky whistles, basically. You know what I mean? Yeah. I just want those guys to physically go out there and win it on the court.
0: Yeah, I'm with you, and I don't believe we're going to see ticky-tack whistles being called as a prevalent thing involved in these series where these two teams are very physical defensively, but they know how to bring that physicality and not being bully tactics with clutching and grabbing and holding. This is not 1990s NBA defense. The way the Spurs have played defense and the way the Knicks defense has really stepped up ever since game 3 of that series against the Atlanta Hawks. Dana in the great city of Richmond. Dana, is it Victor Wembanyama or Jalen Brunson, the superstar that needs to be the most superstar for their team, and why?
3: What's up, Hot Sauce? Freddie, what's up, HD?
0: What's up, Dana?
2: What's up, Dana? What's good?
3: I'm going with Wemby. I think Wemby is more important to the Spurs than Jalen Brunson because of the others. But what I'm looking forward to see, how much is the San Antonio Spurs going to put Jalen Brunson in defense mode? Make him play defense, keep him in pick and rolls, whoever got the ball, make Jalen Brunson guard him. So he could use up so much energy on the defensive end, and it's going to help San Antonio on the long term as the series goes. Because SGA, he was out of breath, too. He said, man, I needed some help with all these dogs San Antonio got.
2: That's a great point by Dana, Freddie. It was something that I was going to touch on a little later, but since Dana brought it up right now, if you're San Antonio, you can't allow Jalen Brunson to be comfortable defensively.
0: Absolutely.
2: You have to force the issue, and I think from a matchup standpoint, when you look at De'Aaron Fox, you look at Stephon Castle, you look at Dylan Harper, I don't think that's going to be the case. Those three guards won't allow Jalen Brunson to rest, because at some point, I don't care who Jalen Brunson starts the game off guarding, at some point he's going to guard one of those three players, and they're going to force that issue and make him guard defensively, and if he's not ready for the challenge, they're going to exploit it.
0: They'd be better off having him run around than trying to be physical with him, body him down, because that's exactly what he wants. You know why? It takes a lot less energy when a guy is trying to move you off a spot when you're built like Jalen Brunson. You wear down a person's knees by doing what, HD? Making them run around. You put them on the treadmill. You don't have them do leg presses. Because that's what he wants. Because at
2: the
0: that
2: Steph
0: point,
2: Steph Currys, the Reggie Millers,
0: absolutely, you make those guys run around.
2: The Ray Allens,
0: the Klay Thompsons,
2: Chris Mullins. Yeah.
0: You make those guys run around the weak in what their legs when it comes to shooting shots. Or in Jalen Brunson's case, playing off 2 feet. You try to body him down and do that, you're playing right into his hands. You are not going to weaken him that way. You can weaken him by having him run around and take his legs away when he's going to need those legs in the second half and especially in the fourth quarter. He is Harry Douglas. I'm Freddie Coleman. It is the Wednesday Groove-a-thon known as Freddie and Harry. In the NFL, these five words have never been as critical to the future of the Philadelphia Eagles.
4: We can move on now.
0: And believe me, if that's going to happen, how much is Jalen Hurts going to really be under fire as the Eagles quarterback? That's next on ESPN Radio, the ESPN app, and don't forget about us on ESPN Plus.
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14: I'm Christine Lisi. The 35th all-time NBA Finals rematch gets underway tonight in San Antonio when the Spurs host the Knicks in Game 1. The previous matchup was won by San Antonio back in 1999. New York's riding an 11-game winning streak, coming off back-to-back sweeps, last played May 25th. Spurs, after 6- and 7-game series, have had 3 days off. ESPN NBA insider Brian Windhorst.
15: This is the most they've had off in a couple of weeks. And this season, when Victor Wembanyama has had at least 3 days off, he's played some of his best basketball. All of his numbers go up with at least 3 days off this season. Scoring, shooting, and most importantly, block shots. Clearly higher in the energy stats when he's got this much rest. So people talk about rest versus rust. Hey, the Spurs are rested pretty well, too.
14: Game 1, 7:30 Eastern, ESPN Radio, 8:30 Eastern on ABC. NFL Packers will likely be without star edge rusher Micah Parsons until at least mid-October. He's just passed the five-month mark from ACL surgery, as well as a procedure on his meniscus. He will likely open the 2026 NFL season on the PUP list.
16: Hey, it's Michelle Smallman, and coming up Thursday, as the Knicks and Spurs battle in the NBA Finals, I'll tell you which team should use their blueprint if they want to have success in the future. It's on Sportsmanlike, 6 a.m. Eastern, right here on ESPN Radio, ESPN 2, and ESPNU.
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4: Preparing to watch a whack-ass Cowboy Bears game. 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
7: Trust and believe, it's something totally different. And stop with the Eminem, because Eminem's not one of the best either. And y'all can stop that.
8: Dre says he's the best on the mic.
7: Dr. Dre is a fed. And so is Snoop. We covered this. Everybody fooled with Dre and Snoop is dead or was locked up. I don't care what Dr. Dre said.
8: I'm just reporting.
7: Dr. Dre was wearing women's shoes before it was fashionable to do it as a guy.
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9: I know you're kind of busy just now, but I want to tell you some things I never told you. I know sometimes I act stupid and I say stupid things, but you kept me around and other people would have said, drop that bum. You give me respect. You know, it's hard for me to say these kind of things because that ain't my way. But if I could just unzip myself and step out and be someone else, I want to be you. You're real hot.
10: If the papers knew we were talking like this, they'd think we was crazy. Why you?
11: Because I'm the best and you need somebody to teach you differently.
12: You may not understand what I'm talking about now. I can appreciate that, but you will when it's over. Believe me. You will when it's over.
13: You think I don't have any more?
14: You got nothing more to prove, do you?
13: Look, man, this is the opportunity of a lifetime.
15: I got a lot of more. I got a lot of more. Come on. Here we go again.
16: And we wish to show the American press a small portion of the advances.
17: What does all this do to enhance performance?
18: It makes a man a better man. A great athlete, a super athlete. Though most of the world is ignorant.
19: It's showtime! It's showtime!
18: Come on. You wish to educate your country.
20: In great spirits tonight. He's really putting on a show for this capacity crowd.
18: Shall we have a demonstration?
21: Please do.
18: As you can see, the results quite obvious. Whatever he hits,

0: however you may be listening, whatever you may be into, we certainly appreciate you making us a part of your situation on a Win Now Wednesday, game one. And so we have it, even though a little bittersweet, because we know now we have 7 basketball games left, period, however it goes down. And I might hint at we may not have 7 games left either. What's going on, people? Glass City, Southeast Michigan, Findlay, BG, Swanton, Oregon, Maumee, Perrysburg, Northside, Southside. Hey, it's called Black and White Sports. It's underway. Fastest buck 20 in sports. My name is Andre of the Savages. This gentleman you're seeing over here, that's Josh Burnham. You see him up at the top square, all right? And should have been in the middle square. And in the middle square, we have it early. We don't really have time to be bringing in special guests and doing all that like we do it. Monty Features is here early. And as you know, often, but we going right from the open today because we got stuff to do, man. Again, finals, game one. A few things. We have a conversation that we really, I didn't expect to get into yesterday, but when I found a follow-up comment, well, it feels like a follow-up comment. I'm not sure. It maybe has been made recently, but we were having I guess what feels like a character conversation for CeCe. But when I hear Dan Dockage enter, and a lot of people around here, you know, I know very smiley when they hear that name. I know it's a favorable space around here where Coach is concerned, but I always love his content and love hearing his take on things. But he had one, and I thought, maybe, wow, if I'd had this yesterday, we could have chopped it up. So a few things going on. Also, two NFL news, Micah Parsons in it. You guys heard that in the Sports Center update. I was going to let you know, though, he'll start the season on the PUP list, which is heavy because now it's feeling like, ooh, wow. When you all thought it was buyer beware on Jerry Jones, you all are the goofballs, and so are the Packers. Because we're not going to see him until at least October, and we really won't know what that looks like, how that's going to be, what's the mindset. We could go on and on, but all things point to what will look crazy right around Halloween time. Because at that point, you'll be looking at the Dallas Cowboys fearful because people will be found themselves on a lot of injured reserve lists dealing with their defense. That is a strong likelihood. So just go ahead and put that on your projection because we do a lot of time travel in this day. So we're doing it. All right. Monty Features, man, what's up, sir? Didn't mean to be rude, man, but good afternoon to you, my brother. Thank you for being on deck right away because, like I said, there's stuff. Thank you, Josh. Yeah. Oh, no, a little better every day, man. Thank you, Josh, for the appropriate entry. See that? Yeah, Josh got you. Didn't even feel like, you know, you was just there hanging. We're going to go ahead and do it official. But listen, man, I feel like I should just kind of get to it and throw it out of the way because I don't want to get on here and start doing a bunch of, man, we spent a lot of minutes yesterday, and I don't want to give the people the idea that I want to open up a big Caitlin Clark discussion again. But I thought it was interesting to note because I don't know if people are saying this, and I'm not sure how to sort of perspectivize all of it now because I was feeling the conversation we were having in terms of just what kind of is part of the, like, some of the game and the culture of the game. But this is interesting, and like I said, mainly because it's Dan Dockage, all right? So, sure. Matter of fact, everybody, we will do this because, Monty, we're going to sum this up. We're going to get to this doggone finals tonight. But I want to hear from you on this when he, in my opinion, my estimation, has shifted to a much more important discussion in the grand scheme, even as it pertains to the money, because we say, all right, this is the golden goose, this is where the bread is, it's the CC effect, all this other stuff going on and where the pressures are concerned and everything else. So here is Coach Dawkins. We're going to hear him, Monty. I just want to get your thoughts on this. We're going to kind of move past it here today, but I put it here because of the fact that we had this discussion yesterday, and I was like, man, I wish I had heard this and him say this yesterday. It would have certainly changed my conversation. But here's Coach Dan Dawkins.
1: You know who that indicts?
0: Oh, okay, here we go.
2: Can't be Clark.
1: Without Caitlin Clark.
2: Can't be Clark.
1: That's
2: come on, baby.
1: Why you fire Stephanie White and the entire organization.
2: Oh.
1: That.
2: The dumbest human beings, I've always said it, when it comes to actual sports, are guys like Jason Whitlock and sports writers, because they don't know jack. It indicts one person and one person only, and that is Caitlin Clark. Look, Whitlock's never been in a locker room for real. He says he was some kind of football. No, he's never been in a locker room for real. Maybe to sneak a peek, maybe to get an autograph, maybe to ask a question. I don't know. But the truth of the matter is, it is a massive indictment how the other players around Clark play, are comfortable, are more competitive. When her ass isn't in there taking bad shots, being a pain in the ass, not guarding anybody, it isn't an indictment, and I'll let him finish here, of everybody else. It's an indictment of Clark.
0: So, there you go. Now, when you hear that, and that's what I was wondering, was it the real energy of what's going on? And then remember how I went out, I said, I feel like there's frustration organizationally just because I think there's imbalance with what their team does and what I think they're trying to keep on having her do. When I might have questions on, is she being really implemented properly as a talent, because I don't know how much to get into that and start questioning her game and all, but hey, we said it yesterday. It's been some struggles. That should be noted, because she is kind of broke out there. Like, I get it. It's been some games. But when you hear him say that, does that do anything to your mentality, like, as a player, as a teammate, you know, and as a real conversation on perhaps the individual? And maybe we should have been hearing this while we've been trying to play the darling of every, you know, all of things.
3: So what it reminds me of yesterday, the conversation, and I don't want to kind of go there, but we were talking about how removing AJ Brown from Philly will make that balance come back. It's the same type of thing. When you have one person, when you have a team out there trying to do one thing, and then you're trying to highlight somebody else to be like an individual, it throws the whole thing off. And it only works if it's working. And she's not working right now. You understand what I mean?
0: Yep.
3: If she's hitting those shots and all of that, then all is well and good, right? But she's not. And so it makes the team concept look even worse, because, you know, they're like, all right, I'm posting up and she's shooting them threes and she's bricking them.
0: Right.
3: You know what I mean?
0: And we're trying to get her looks. And then you frustrating the coach because maybe we're not doing. See, you heard what Whitlock. Now, usually Whitlock will say things that's clever, and I'll give him respect. When I like something cool, I don't judge anybody and say, well, I don't like this guy. Whatever he says, I don't want to hear him. You know what I mean? It depends on what we say case-by-case basis. Said that to say, right there, Whitlock sounds like a damn fool. Talking about, well, let's get the whole organization out of here. And the coach. See, this is the culture of the day, where we keep on moving stuff around for people, for individuals, and one person. And then we keep selling to the world, to the society, that the idea is a collective good. Even with, like, because we're going to talk about these damn Spurs and all of this tonight, and we understand, okay, that Wemby is the focal point when we start talking about where most of the attention will go. Now, the beautiful part about that, though, watch this, people, to what Monty just said, and maybe could have been maybe added or attached to what he said. It works when our team concept in doing this and focusing, because we'll argue and have a conversation, says, hey, whether he shoots it, passes, whatever, when the Spurs come down in a half court situation, number one should touch the ball some form or fashion. And because we trust him to make the better decision for everyone, which is why this is the times we can have an individual as the center force of things, because their main objective is to make sure they find out where our team is flowing. Because tonight, Wimby may see, you know what, Champagne is already popping early. I'm not necessarily going to go in here and take some of my threes. I'm going to keep kicking out from the foul line like I do every time till he miss one. I'm going here, you know, and that's why I'm doing it. We're not doing it because we sat on the board in the locker room and came out and said, now we're going to be looking for Caitlin, and then we're going to be looking for Caitlin later. And then right here on this time, we want to get a screen off so Caitlin can. Ain't nobody trying to do that. And ain't nobody. See, then you got people in the thing looking like, whoa. See, then our Leah Boston, salty, because she's supposed to get, she's a big dog.
3: Hey, exactly. That's what I was about to say. If you remember that clip that you showed yesterday, the one where they was talking about, I don't know, Caitlin was going after the referee.
0: It was the referee, yeah.
3: How Aaliyah pushed her, like, man, go somewhere.
0: Yeah, it's gone.
3: I've been there. Look, when they first started, and this is just personal, when they first started the City Park League, and I was out there, and I'm a big man. You know how I play.
0: Yeah.
3: And they coming down, jacking threes and all that. Man, y'all better go somewhere. That's I know that feeling. To the heart.
0: And you down there, you wrestling and tussling, and as soon as that foolishness goes up, now you are expected to figure out a way to get position for this nonsense you came up. And but nonetheless,
3: and
0: it's bad.
3: They taking threes, talking about how come I ain't rebounded, because it's bouncing back to half court. That's why.
0: Them ricochet ass. Off the back of the rim, boys, you firing
3: double
0: up.
3: Double rim at that.
0: You know, so, Caitlin Clark, you kind of tripping, and we might need to say that. And I want to shoot that out. Shout out K. Jones, man, because you were saying we're going to lighten up. We know that's our girl, man, but still, we're not going to get out here and act like now everything we celebrated her for. For me, it's always been, yes, I acknowledge the money game, and we can close it here. But at the end of the day, it's always been about good play. And again, being the appropriate energy and direction for whatever team she's been on. And when that's been the case, we love it. And right now, we're not getting ready to dance that Doug Collins dance. Monty, remember when Doug Collins used to be the coach and MJ, you was never going to win with that.
3: Right.
0: Can nobody just let you? Like they said it on the. I was just watching The Last Dance the other night and just had it on in the white noise, and I'm like listening to Mike talk about that. We did all the plays, everything was geared and centered toward my game, and y'all kept seeing the early Bulls getting embarrassed even when he got in the playoff. Now you're getting swept with that.
3: Right.
0: Get Phil in here with some damn order. Make somebody get in a line of some sort of congruency here for the group, and that's it, man. And right now it just seemed like we needed to get that message off top of the show today, all right? Black and White Sports in here on this Wednesday. It's a win now, and that's the thing. Right now, the Fever not really winning now, so you got that going on. Who else won now and last night? How about those Knights?
3: Vegas.
0: Yeah, Josh Burnham. What you think about that, Jack?
4: I think Vegas is looking pretty tough, and Carolina's got to bounce back.
0: Man, shout out to my man Comic Raj on that, because he's the only cat I know been a Vegas tier on things. This fool jump out and just leave from the funny bone and go hit the plane and get at the game and shoot back on you with his jersey on. He's crazy. You know what I mean? That's what's up, Raj, man. Hey, he told me, he said these boys were locked in. Because I went to him. I said, Raj, what's going on? So I can know exactly. So I can go over here and lean on this. And yesterday was a very, I can't wait to ask Andy his thoughts here and talk to these boys about. That was major, Monty, only because Carolina came out. There was an offensive sort of, there was an established statement early on. These boys go up 2-0, and usually at this is Stanley Cup, sir. At this level, 2-0 usually will get you the goal for the night. We're good. You know what I'm saying? We're at home. We up 2. And again, Coach T, man, last night in Vegas, they showed a clip for those of you who saw the highlights. Maybe you were watching the game and you saw him. They caught him, Monty, in a live, what I would call true coaching essence moment in terms of keeping his guys composed and redirecting, recalibrating their minds And I'll be damned if these fools didn't immediately come out and here comes the flip. Before you knew it, it's 2-2. You see what I'm saying? And it was real. Yeah. That was real last night. For them to win that 5-4 and to close it like they did, and I think the momentum just began. I don't like Carolina tomorrow. I'm telling you, like I said, when Andy comes on, I've already seen it. I see right now where this is going. You know, it's all bad. Coaching and pedigree right now. And Carolina is kind of like new ground in the sense that you had 20 years ago when these guys had, you know what I'm saying, we had this type of level of success. So, you know. Who's Steve T?
4: Yep.
0: Stop it. Get him on the what? All guessing calls brought to you by. Sorry, Josh. I could have slowed it up. Oh yeah. Let's go. I didn't even know. I didn't expect the bonus activity. Okay, good afternoon. They say the real sports guy is hovering. What's going on, sir? The timing couldn't be better. I'm sitting here right now going off about these damn nights, Mr. Taylor. So I'm assuming maybe you want to come in here and deal with that, because that was very impressive.
5: Exactly what I heard. Yeah, it's exactly what I heard, man. And it kind of what took place last night is what I expected. Remember when I told you about the center of the ice and how the Golden Knights dominate the center of the ice?
0: Yes,
5: you know, and it's two lines in particular. It's that first line, but that second line that I really like is like that Theodore line, and then McNabb. McNabb had three assists last night, you know, and he's the guy that I kind of overlooked. But all the other guys that we pointed out, Hurdle had the game winner last night. You know, man, these guys are unfazed about any kind of truculence that they run into. You see, the home team scored 35 seconds into the contest. Well, we've been there and we've done it before, because the Avalanche started out 3-0 against them, and we've seen it. So this is not anything that I didn't expect. And I also felt that the Golden Knights had the better goalie. I said that yesterday, and I doubled down today. I just think Hart's a better goalie. You saw him with the glove saving and show him the puck. Man, that takes cojones when you show him the puck. Like, bro, you not get nothing by it.
0: Yeah, you know? You got to come. You got to come with something else.
5: That these guys have.
0: True indeed. True. And Steve, talking to Steve T, man, on the microphone today on Extra Detail. I certainly appreciate this, Steve. But talk about this, because as you hint at it, and you kind of, you know, again reinforce the idea of what these guys are, and again, I mean, can we overstate? Is it even possible to overstate? I'm going to start saying Vegas Knight management and making this move again. Tortorella is incredible looking in this moment because of this result, though. We're talking real-time result. It's one thing to say we're strategizing in between contests, in between series. We're doing all of that. And that's in itself, it's great and noble and all due respect. But last night, for them to catch that, and you know what that is, Steve, being in the broadcast zone and TV and getting that moment like that and having those guys respond, man, please speak to that, especially as it pertains to what they ended up doing, implementing, as you say, the dominance interior wise and the composure to stay is in a mode that said it's all good and we're actually really better than you.
5: It is, because if you notice the goals that Carolina scored was on the short, when they had short ice, the short side of the shift. You know, it was going on the short side. Man, we got to clean that up, man. Man, we have to chase pucks, man. The defensemen have to chase pucks. You can't take off and go up expecting to get a rush. Man, you got to see the play all the way through. And that's what you saw. You know, Tortorella was saying, look, guys, look, let's just play our game. I like where we're at, even though we're down. I like where we're at. And then right away, they get the short shift. Bang, light the lamp, you know. Man, the little things that they do, it's championship medal, the Golden Knights are all about, you know. And Jack Eichel is always in the center of it. Man, I can't state this enough. He's the best player in this series. Man, you know, because he's a starter. He's the guy that starts that, you know. Everybody else is benefiting because of the work this guy does.
0: Man, Steve, that was wild, man. And again, I loved it, and especially the role capper. These boys, this is crazy watching these nights. Let me do this quick shift of the gears. I don't know if you heard this either. If you caught that part just before that, Monty and I were here, man. Monty Features is in here. Okay, Steve Taylor on the phone line, impromptu. Just real brief. In my back, because I kind of said I wasn't going to do it, but I want to hear from you. You were here. We heard from Dan Dockage. And Dan Dockage on that Caitlin Clark situation, and just as we discussed all of the dynamics, I guess, because I feel like the conversation is there more than just even the individual, because I still think there's something to be said about how we kind of pattern today's game culture. When we get a special player, whatever, what have you, but when you heard, or when we hear him, don't know if you heard the clip, but again, his contention that she is out here sort of really almost in a rogue fashion for whatever reason, pressing, feeling whatever peripheral energies there are, but it's happening, and there's a real team destruction that probably should be highlighted that really isn't.
5: And well, you can see a pressing, you know, and I think it'll smooth itself out. I mean, they don't get a lot of training camp, man, to get themselves ready. They almost have to play themselves in shape, if already in shape, and she was suffering coming into this season. And we see the outside. And the thing that gets me is how she admitted, like, look, I'm trying to get in my mind I'm okay. And until you do that, man, like, I tore an ACL, and until I told myself I'm okay, I was always laboring the other leg because I didn't want to go through that again. That thing's real. You know, so until you can tell yourself and come to grips that, you know what, man, I can do this, man. Oh, I'm good. You know, and she's laboring with that now, and that's going to continue to happen until she figures out I'm good.
0: All right, Steve, we'll get us good here on the way out of here to this break, man. Steve T in the building, all right? We're going to come back after this tonight, man. Go ahead. Take your 30 seconds, bro. And let us know how bad this Nick whooping might be. I'm thinking about laying this 4.5, sir.
5: Yeah, I would. like, you know, man, guys, all I know is for Victor's had more days of rest. It's been different tonight. Man, they're going to have to shoot the basketball. And if they don't shoot the basketball, if they're not hitting wide open jump shots, man, I really don't know what we're talking about. You know, I see a gentleman's suite because I feel like the Spurs will get the first two, and we will get one in Madison Square Garden, and then come back home and call it a day.
0: That's official. I told you guys yesterday that was the +370. Appreciate you, Steve.
5: All right, brother.
0: Yes, sir. Monty Feature and I will be back, all right? Crossing the bottom of the hour. Hour one, Fastbuck 20, Black and White.
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7: No unusual slowdowns, no incidents to pass along at this time. If you're seeing anything, we're not, let us know. That's your Cumulus Toledo right now, traffic.
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12: Clear and mild tonight, lows in the mid-50s. Lots of sunshine tomorrow, a warmer day, but still fairly comfortable with highs in the mid to upper 80s. Even warmer, more humid on Friday. Daytime looks dry, chance of a late evening shower. Highs in the upper 80s to near 90. From the 13 First Alert Weather Center, I'm Chief Meteorologist Jay Birschbach.
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19: If Dane didn't put that energy into that brand, Jay-Z would be a backpack rapper. I'm keeping it 1,000. Ho, ho, ho. Before Rockefeller, when Can I Get Open came out, he was already talking that shit. I've been there since then. Do you remember Original Flavor?
20: He wasn't hot. He was not
19: what?
20: Hot.
19: You
20: he wasn't
19: crazy.
20: Hot.
19: Oh,
21: that shit wasn't hot. When you talk about when Jay-Z was rapping like
20: that's
21: most,
20: fast rap. That's
19: he never was rapping. Listen, he never was rapping like that.
21: He was rapping
20: that
21: fast
20: skibbity-doo rapping wasn't it.
21: It wasn't it, dog. You don't give a what you talking about. That scum skiggity-bomb hum. I got the rumble-tum-tum.
19: You're not going to tell me that, Flex. It wasn't it.
21: That shit don't even want to pull up on YouTube for him. YouTube like this wasn't it, man.
19: Nah, wasn't it.
22: You're listening to Black and White Sports, where there is no gray.
0: Oh, thank you, Josh. I was like, please don't let Josh play this and Monty's not even on no more. It would not have the same value if Andy was on right now. That would not have went over. Oh, Lord, I was praying that this could get played when Monty was on here. Thank you. Woo.
3: He said that bum skittity bum.
0: Hey, he said when he was doing that bum. See, they don't know. Monty, this is what I'm saying. Like, this is what I'm saying. I'm doing this for my white family. Listen, white brothers and sisters, this is the stuff you guys need to know. You guys know Jay-Z, the husband of Beyonce and all this. This guy is a classic corn in the level of Dr. Dre's police work. I'm telling you, all this stuff is miragerie. My goodness, it's out of control at this point.
1: And of course, I know a new genre of rap, which is dippity-doo rap.
0: Man, do you remember a group named Daz Effects, Josh? Do you ever hear of them?
1: This is the first I've heard of them.
0: Man, exactly. See? And they used to bump skiddly bumby and do all that.
3: Hip bone connected to my knee bone. My knee bone connected to my
0: knee. Hey, why the boys? They remind me of them. Your boys, Scrib. That's what they be making me. I don't know why. It just make me think of them guys. That was his boys. He idolized them. That says, tells you the whole story. You thought Daz Effects was cold. That's on you. If you thought that was ever going to get anywhere, scoop, diddly, bop, bop, skiddly, diddly, boop, boop, and knee bones, I'm done. Wait,
1: it's a scat, wait, man.
0: Hold on. I don't even think that you can find the Hawaiian Sophie. They need to get on YouTube and get Hawaiian Sophie. I think the billionaire,
3: it's over there.
0: Is it? Sure. You can find it. Yeah. You all need to get that and get the Jay-Z, because anybody else would not get excused. If they find that on anybody else who is proclaimed to be the king of the cool and everything that's supposed to be the most mental, cerebral, you know, and elevated scale up of mentality possible guy and sit and eat or half a million or eat dinner, whatever, right? Man, did you see the Dame Dash clip? I usually don't do stuff like this, but I caught the Dame Dash where he goes in about the picnic.
3: His breast.
0: The whole thing with the picnic and the lashing back out at everybody, that's funny. If you haven't seen that, you should watch that. That'll really cap. I'm sorry, but yeah, bro, that was specifically for you. I mean, it was for the people, Monty, because they need that. Because that's I want them to question. Why are they? Can't question Jay-Z. Yeah, we can.
3: But I say this though, Dame is a corn as well though.
0: So. He's going about it wrong because they've already joined in, and you can't stop it. Like, he has to win on a level that make it go back where it's like, ah, okay, he must have been the guy. You know, his mold, that's what he needs right now is a big victory on that level. But underneath it, it doesn't change like what was built. This is what I don't understand. People get this amnesia, and then they tell the story how they want it to sound. And it has nothing. Again, I keep telling you guys, I get on BCSN for stuff like that because you all will allow them to be the premier organizational foundation of everything that you hold near and dear. But it's like chamoury when you rewrite history because you don't like somebody. I'm not going to tell you, you know what I mean? I'm still not everybody's cup of tea, but it doesn't change what got done, what was accomplished. And when you look up AI, put the name in there. The first thing it says, first black man to do something in Toledo. And nobody ever gets me a phone call in February or none of this. And then on their channel, the first sports network, the first black voice and face, since that's important, it's not for me. I don't care because I don't do it for that. I never, ever did. I don't. I'm not sitting here today for that. It's all because of Gary.

0: was carrying on and acting up. And they took that little girl and put that, you know, and all of that, like, you still got it. You can't just run it without it being all the way right. We trying to hurry up and get the clicks and the salaciousness is all I'm saying. I'm going to delve into that story and do that. But I'm saying we have a bad habit of operating foul in this town and nobody has anything to say about it. And we go with it because we do a popular thing. When you're good friends with folks, everybody just, that's hot. No, it's not hot. Just because they cute. Nah. But nonetheless, sorry. Soapbox moment. This is reel it back. Monty Features in here rocking with us, man. It's a Wednesday. And we said when now. Today, Black and White Sports, we are rolling. So get this. Let me get back into, and thank you, man, Steve T. Hit us up, man. I appreciate the call, Steve, every time, brother. And Steve, y'all already know what Steve is on. But Steve is our resident. He's a Spurs guy. He has a history. It's legit. I don't know any more Spurs fans. If I see people in Toledo start popping up, look, man, we're going to have problems because we know how they do it. It could be a summer of that.
1: If you're a Toledoan that's a Spurs fan, text us at 877-909-1007.
0: Yeah, good idea, Josh. We need to see some proof or something. You have to give us, and we should have Steve send us questions for you to see if your situation is thorough. But let me do this. Let me get Kevin Garnett involved on the discussion, Monty Features. And again, in case Steve's still listening, and I thought, well, it's always great to listen to KG if you ever watch them boys, you know, get down and do their thing. You know, he's quite the colorful cat in his delivery, so I always appreciate it. But sometimes, again, when he's laser sharp and the way I think it should be expressed, I don't think it could have been done any better. So, Monty, here's the deal about tonight and why when I told Steve I'm thinking about laying a 4.5 because I think the people might have this a little twisted and not understanding why the Knicks are actually an underdog, and I think KG might be on to it exactly maybe why that is.
2: I don't want to get fool's gold. Okay. Like, I'm going to be really honest. The Knicks ain't seen this type of defense right here. They ain't seen this San Antonio.
3: Right.
2: And they ain't seen this type of Wimby. Gotta take my glasses off.
3: This is a different
2: Wimby. This is a different Wimby.
3: From 2 months ago.
2: This is a different Wimby.
4: First playoff appearance for Wimby.
2: Listen, bro, are you watching how Castle, Vassell, how all the guards are guarding? Yeah. The guards are, they got somebody for Brunson? I don't want to call this fool's goal, but man, them Philly and Cleveland,
3: right?
2: They not this right here. Nobody's quitting nothing.
0: That's all I'm trying to get them to understand. Them boys are menacing. They don't care. It's about to be a jungle gym. I think the Knicks, man, I still see the Knicks, as much as they've been through, and I said this, and I wanted to give them the proper energy, thinking that maybe that is just the direction we're going. It's a New York thing. I can sell it to my mind, market stuff. I can figure out ways to think about wagering to that destination. I'm just not about to do that, though, because we still got to play some basketball and stuff still has to happen that is legitimate. And this whole thing is a problem, man. This young man is a problem. These guys that celebrate this guy being the number one guy and they play around him like the Thunder play around SGA, like I was saying, but these guys really have heart. It's people on OKC, as y'all found out, that don't have heart. These boys is not really getting it back down. And like you said, those guards, Monty, it's heavy on the perimeter out there. I'm gonna see what we really are doing. Josh Hart and the rest of the gang, Obi, Kenobi, and these guys.
5: So, but I have a different outlook, a little bit different. And this is why. I told you the other day, I did not like the way the Spurs were celebrating, right? They were celebrating like they had won the championship.
0: Right, right.
5: So that emotion coming to the game, if they don't come out in the first quarter and establish themselves and let the Knicks hang around, I think the Knicks will win. If they're not up by at least 10 in the first quarter, the Knicks will win the game.
0: You want to see an early, right. But I don't disagree with that. Okay. And I do think if we get late in the game, I do think that's usually going to probably benefit the Knicks. And when you start talking about the guys that in that element of

0: of the time together, the experiences, some of that. But I fall short, as I mentioned yesterday, everybody, of completely leaning in that into that thought process, only because none of these clowns have been in the damn championship round either. Whether together, individual, you know, whatever, right. They haven't. So we don't know what kind of blundering bumbles people will make and stuff that'll happen. We still got Cat Towns on deck. We got a microscope on you waiting and to see which one from game to game it's going to be. So that'll be interesting. The one tonight we might see. We feel like we can anticipate an aggressive Wimby. So let's kind of store that aside. I like to believe you're going to get an aggressive Brunson. I'm going to do some things, too, with the props, man. We got a few to share. I figured I'd do that today, and we'll definitely do that on the backside of things here later. All right? Black and White Sports on this Wednesday with my man Monty is here. So, you know, but I think you're going to get those things, Monty. But, you know.
1: But the reason why I'm saying that, though, is just it's hard for a team to come have that emotional two games in a row.
0: I get you. Understand what I'm saying? I absolutely get you.
1: And they've been rested, so they can't play with them. If they're not up by at least 10 in the first quarter, they have a very good chance of losing the game. They will ultimately win the series, because the thing about the Spurs is they'll figure you out, right? Yeah. They'll figure you out. But they have to come out and set dominance from the beginning. They can't let the Knicks hang around and I'm just talking about game one.
0: Yeah, right. Absolutely. No, I get you.
1: One.
0: Yeah,
1: if
0: I'm not
1: going to steal one. It'll be game one, and that's it.
0: No, I'm not mad at that. All right, and here's the thing, and all I wanted to say to it in their defense, because I would certainly concur. You do not want to find yourself, we here less than 2 minutes to go, a minute and 37, and you know the tension is ultra high and the possessions are paramount like that. I mean, we love it, you know what I'm saying, as far as our viewing pleasure, that's cool, but that's not the game that you really probably want to be having with these guys, and the way the Knicks are feeling ultra confident and feeling like they're due. So that's what's beautiful about this. You got two energies that feel like we're due, even one that's a little bit ahead of the people's schedule. But let me say this. We're going to hit this break, man, and roll out to the extent that, again, the Spurs are clear. Or let me say I'm going to take Wimby as the leader and the voice of the group when he tells us, listen, I admit, in what Monty is saying, we do need to contend with that, because we do feel a certain high. Our bodies, everything is adjusting, our minds. We're feeling that, Monty. He puts it on the record, and he says it, right, and says, hey, that's our challenge, is getting ourselves back down to reality here before we tip this ball off and get right. ready to rock with these boys, because he says, I know that these men are coming in here, and it's going to be too serious, man, because they're hungry as anybody. They feel like they're right where they're supposed to be. So I thought that was very thoughtful, and I felt like that made it very intriguing for me, that he's conscious of that. So to watch what he does, knowing that, is going to tell us, boy, it's going to tell us a whole lot more. This dude is something else, man. This situation is something else. And we hype, people. It's Wednesday. It's game one. It's time, all right? We got to win now. So we'll try to do that. Finish it strong. First hour, Black and White.
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3: No unusual slowdowns, no incidents to pass along at this time. If you're seeing anything we're not, let us know. That's your Cumulus Toledo right now, traffic.
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14: He's in the offensive zone, pick pucks off the wall, use his body and his strength. I watched him in game one. It was a make-your-own Sunday after the first period. He did what he wanted when he wanted. And the puck was in the back of the net when he wanted to make a play. So, you know, he's got that long reach, though. You're right. His stick is super long. He doesn't have Mark Stone's knob, but he's got a long reach.
15: Yeah, he's certainly the knob's well,
16: That's a big knob.
15: Well said. Well-documented knob.
17: Biggest knob there in the league.
15: Yeah, that is.
17: Stoner's knob is massive.
0: Final time before we get out of here. You gotta watch your mouth. Hey man, PK is bad at that too. He's a terrible. It's almost like now we acting silly on purpose. But yeah, McAfee and those boys, we can always count on that and count on them. Moment of PK Subban. As we get back in here, final time. Win Now Wednesday is what we say. 100.7 ESPN here in the Glass City. It's the Ticket. It's Black and White Sports. And before we go, we got our man Monty Features been in here rocking with us, hour number one, like he does. And we were talking, you know, just talking about tonight's game. I'm not mad at you, brother, like you say. You don't want to be dilly-dallying and letting the Knicks, you know, have any confidence, what have you. By the way, most of you probably aware at this point, Mitchell Robinson, full go tonight, full participant in practice where the Knicks preparations are concerned. You can probably expect him to get the needle on the hand and all of this. We also found out later, wasn't a pinky finger, talking about a fracture. That's metacarpal and all this other stuff. So knuckles and things like that. He did something idiotic. We didn't get the story. We're not getting it, but something right. Stupid. If that's true and the injury is really what it is. But having said that, pain threshold is all we're talking about. Too much excitement and conversation about Mitchell Robinson. He's a defender. You know what I'm saying? At best, too, should be an effective rebounder most of the time. But again, at the end of the day, another physical presence to use six fouls on number one.
1: Yeah, and that's his purpose.
0: Yeah, and that's what that is. So I'm pretty sure he'll be very effective at that. We all can look forward to that, and so can Mr. Wembanyama with that. But he'll be involved tonight. So enough about that. I told you that was much to do about nothing. It still affects the gambler's mind because they hear this stuff and you're always trying to find some angle or some way to help you make your decision, and that stuff matters. You know what I'm saying? But it doesn't. Right now, what's interesting to me is this line actually went up because the other day it was 3.5. I think it opened at 3.5, and the fact that we're going up, that should tell you, Monty, I don't know if the Knicks are going to be close in this game. They're really looking at getting smacked silly tonight is what I think. And you know why I say it? Because what I keep finding a lot of times and as we go and I keep rocking with this. It's like, and especially tonight, we're talking about high stakes and the whole shebang. The betting public here is, again, thinking of every possibility except the Knicks getting their ass whooped. Go talk to somebody. Right. When you leave tonight, I don't know what you're about to do. You're at work, whether you're working on the company. Go, when you talk to somebody, you see somebody, ask them, do they think that? They'll tell you, all right, San Antonio could win, but they're going to be saying to you, like you said, it's a nip and tuck ball game, and I don't know. And I'd like to hear the people's commentary going into game two. If they see the Knicks get smacked around out here tonight. And maybe not at first. Maybe you get the Knicks first half. That's what I would say this, Monty, based on what you said, that tells me that that's a possibility too for the odds makers, for people that are, you know, just in this space of all of this, right? And maybe you get the Knicks out impressive and have you thinking that these young boys not ready for the moment. Everybody's looking at the TV like, they was too hype. The emotion is a letdown. Then they come out in the second half and explode and embarrass them boys and have them looking crazy. All of them on the bench chilling at the end. You know what I'm saying? On the Knicks side with their towels right. on. You know what I mean? Over their head. So
1: have him look like Chet in that after game interview where he looked like his soul had been taken from him.
0: Yeah. And if you believe at all what Steve T says, and I'm not going to lie to you guys, not because he's on the show, I believe him. I was on that anyway. He just said it for me, so I don't have to sound crazy by myself. But I'm with the gentleman's hookup, and in order for that, tonight is absolutely necessary. So, if nothing else, if you believe in that at all, and I don't think people believe that in any shape or form. But, all right, man. Appreciate you, brother. Anything you want to hit before you roll out, man? Any last words?
1: No, man. Tomorrow I won't be in. I'll tell you that. You know, we got the movie night.
0: Absolutely. Absolutely. And congratulations on that, too, man. Always a new year. Yes, all right? And all of that. Matter of fact, tell them real quick, since you won't be here tomorrow, let the people know, because a lot of guys have children and things, young families, and some of the ladies, too, man. Make sure they know about you.
1: Right. Tomorrow night, community movie night, City of Toledo, premiere screening my company. We will be at Nelson Grace Park on Indiana and Detroit. They'll have a 4-on-4 basketball tournament starting at 6:00. And then I'll start DJing around 7:00. And then the movie, we're showing the movie GOAT at dusk whenever it gets dark enough. So bring the family, bring the lawn chairs. We'll have popcorn and all that stuff for you free of charge. Come on out, enjoy a movie underneath the stars, and the weather is going to be beautiful too. So
0: there it is, man. It's always a beautiful thing, man. Monty, man, and Tracy, man, these boys been doing it for a long time, serving the community, man. Thank you very much, too, on behalf of the city, all right? We appreciate it, because I told you they're going to make me an ambassador, Monty. I'm going to be Andre of the Toledoans before you know it. You know what I'm saying? Hey, man, get you some damn tissue, fool, too, and be careful out there shaking hands. That's what it is. You in the public too much. See, I hide out.
1: It's allergies.
0: Oh, well, that, too. Yeah, I already know what it is. All right, brother. Talk to you, man. All right? Yes, sir.
1: All right.
0: We'll come back, people. Hour number two. 505, all right? We got to go. I'm over the time, too. Josh about to throw something at me. We'll be back.
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0: Ooh. 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

0: and try to answer them. The procedure for doing that will be this microphone, because we're being recorded and we want to make sure your questions are recorded so that we get a full question and answer for the video that's being made today. That said, Mr. Sinclair.
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2: All right, all right. Hour number two. Let's roll. 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It's 100.7 FM. That is ESPN here in Lucas County. Fastest buck 20 in sports. Shout out to my man Monty Features. Thank you, brother. Appreciate you. Don't forget again, movie nights, Thursday nights, premiere screenings. Look that up. Check it out. Get online, do all that and so forth. I'm going to make sure I get that info from Monty, man, and add that to the framework, man. Let you guys know that summer is here, because it's great. I mean, I've been to it many years. I've done some other things. We featured it on Love My 419, different things like that. So, like I said, wonderful family experience. I've only ever seen it be that. And I would imagine now they've probably picked up a lot of momentum with that. So it's always cool, like you said, see the people, the lawn chairs, kids running around playing and doing all of that until the movie starts. Imagine them all, Josh, going crazy until they start getting dark. And then they know it's time to get snuggled up with mom and dad and everybody. So, you know, man, that's the one. It's a cool situation.
3: It's like the old saying goes, when the sun goes down, the fun goes up.
2: Absolutely. So, you know, I'm shouting that out, man. We appreciate that. Certainly respect, impressed having to play AWOL and go AWOL tomorrow on that level. But, yeah, we've been in here rocking, of course. Game one tonight. We love it. The excitement high. A very, very passionate. I believe this year, you know, very passionate matchup, I would say, is what I'm trying to say and get to. Because you look at, you know, both sides, and I think it's very easy to absorb the level of commitment, you know what I mean, sacrificially, mm-hmm. that I think we could see here. Again, those of you who certainly follow the NBA on an intensive basis, you realize, you know, a lot of the narrative with respect to the Knicks, what is the history been like? And of course, we've heard that, we continue to hear it, and of course, you know, you're going to hear it throughout the finals, and they certainly look like what is a definite evolution and metamorphosis of all that the fan base could have hoped for. And I think we're very clear on that. And, you know, so obviously presents a hell of a momentum play. But then you've got this other deal with this young man who has been groomed in a destiny frame and is on course for all intents and purposes, or it appears so. And we can obviously argue that he's way ahead of schedule in that regard. But the team that's been built, It certainly is exactly that. It is definitely not a situation, even if you say, oh, man, if he's in foul trouble early and all that, which could happen. I don't think that doesn't ever really take the Spurs out of it. I don't get to wanting to turn my channel if you see that. And I think that's what makes it even more intriguing. So, you know, we couldn't be more hyped up about this. That's for sure. I don't know, Josh. I'm thinking, man, maybe this is my – I said it a couple weeks ago, and I haven't gotten it yet. I want to say quadruple-double, Josh. I'm thinking something like this.
3: Yeah, like –
2: we could get on that.
3: I'm looking at maybe 30 points, 10 rebounds, maybe 10 helpers, and at least 10 blocks.
2: Well, that's, it's not lunacy to imagine. That's the only reason I'm saying it. I just wanted to be the person who maybe got that on record. But – I do think we get another memorable night, and maybe from everybody, because I do not doubt these Knicks, these boys coming to work. I think they're coming to work, but I just know sometimes the Knicks can still be the Knicks.
3: One game I'm looking forward to is game three on Monday night when the game's at the Garden. I want to see how Wemby does in his Garden postseason.
2: Right. See, but that's right, Josh. That's setting up. See, that's a moment. That's going to be a moment. And imagine, what if he was up 2-0? Now, we'll just assume. Let's assume that it'll be 1-1. you know, somehow or another. Wouldn't we all want to lean on the idea that it'll probably be 1-1?
3: Perhaps. I mean, yeah, I could see them like the Knicks stealing either game one or game two.
2: But as I said, man, Josh, I don't know. Because I'm with Steve on this. I'm gentleman sweep guy here. I am. Because nobody would bet that. They're not. You cannot have a conversation with a person and have them take you as logical if you tried to sell them that. 4-1? This Nick team? You're not buying that. You can't envision
4: Kabuki!
2: Any set of circumstances that would let you or even allow you to think that. That's why it's a good bet. It's a good bet. It's not crazy plus money. 3-1, Josh. Basically, just south of 4-1 on a gentleman sweep Spurs.
3: I can see that. But I wouldn't be surprised if the Knicks put together a fight so great that it becomes a memorable series. I mean, that's not out of the realm of possibilities.
2: I think, listen, 4-1 or a 7. I'm not against it. I mean, I'm hoping for it. I would just love to be right in having all this on the record with saying in advance 4-1.
3: I know the NBA is hoping that privately for at least go 7 because they want those New York City ratings.
2: Oh, my gosh. The commerce consideration has got to be colossal for us people. Let us never condemn that. But with that said, I don't know. But text it, 877-909-1007.
3: Or
2: if you like, who are you going? What are we doing here?
3: Or if you're a Spurs fan that lives in Toledo, not named Steve Taylor, text us, 877-909-1007.
2: Yeah, we may have a quiz question for you. We'll get with these prop bets and do some things. But it is important to note, Josh, you got to get some Patriot. You got to get something that feels like the 200 and 50th anniversary. Celebrating America's history was not wasted on the great Frank and the wonderful staff, people, where you find authentic New York style thin crust on the Mama Mary's Pizza. 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Mama Mary's makes it easy on you and your wallet. Something for the entire family and, of course, the youngsters. They love a pizza, pasta, salad, sub, and more combo. Mama Mary's Pizza, everybody. In Holland, Southside, on Airport, and Holloway. All right, Josh, let's continue. Black and White Sports, we doing it. It's a Wednesday. We say win now. Game one, we ready to pop off. Game one last night, too. Stanley Cup, shout out again. Knights, spectacular. I think the Hurricanes in trouble, people. That, too, might be a gentleman's boy. I don't know if Carolina really has an answer. This will be it. You will know. If it's not 1-1, Carolina might be sharp work too, Josh, in the NHL, sir.
3: Yeah, cancel Christmas. It will be over if it's 2-0 Vegas going back to Vegas.
2: Because these guys are not joking around. Like, for those of you who watched it last night, or if you saw, because the highlight really couldn't do it justice. And I just thought it was fascinating to watch that man coach the unit like that and watch the unit literally respond in real time. And just looked like it was almost, it felt outclassing, even though you know, 5-4, that's hard to say. Carolina getting out in front like that, it's difficult to disrespect them or act like they were chump. Like, no, but that's a mental flexor. You're sitting there, you're Carolina, not understanding how in the hell we're not up 1-0, and we're going to pretend like we're getting ready to get back out here, okay, tomorrow night, and pretend as though we are fully mentally strong and not necessarily in any sort of internal question mode. Yeah, right. You look up, you skating off on your way driving home last night, and you've lost the first game, and you were winning 2-0. Keep your eye on that. Sorry, quick sidebar, Josh.
3: Ever since Torts took over as coach toward the end of the season, I mean, it's like a whole different team.
2: It's a whole different everything, you know, and I don't know. That's all I'm trying to get said. I don't know how do you speak to that. What is the description? How do you undersell it? Because I don't know that you can. You know what I mean? So salute to that. But again, long way from done. A lot of hockey to be played, of course. But you have to respond. If you're the Hurricanes, you don't go down 0-2.
3: Yeah, game two is definitely a must win, because if they lose, like I said, it's all over.
2: Yeah, and I'm pretty sure they're losing anyway. I don't think they're winning this series, Josh. As a matter of fact, I don't really. That's difficult. You're gonna have a difficult time getting me to buy that now. So.
3: And I know there's so people saying, "Well, hockey's a different animal. They can come back from even worse deficits." But I just get this vibe that Vegas is on a mission.
2: Thank you, and I think you're getting the right vibe. So we're also getting the right vibe. You get the right vibe and get this 17.76% off your orders when you hit up Mama Mary's online, okay? Make sure you do that. We'll go into the break and give you an opportunity to make an order now for the game. You're not making dinner. Nobody's going to stand up and be cooking. The game is tipping off around 8 p.m. That is way too late to have the pizzas on deck by 7:30. 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
2: Win on Wednesday. Welcome back in here. It's Black and White Sports, 100.7. Yeah, we chilling. We do it midweek. We try to get across the bridge with it. Andre of the Savages here. My man Josh Burnham alongside today, as always. NBA Finals tonight. Game one. I mean, it's pretty much been the central focus of the convo today. A few other things, though, we have dabbled with here. It was early on. Shouldn't have went to it right away, but, man, that whole Caitlin Clark thing is really strange to me that we're doing this now. But I guess it works, though, for me. I guess all of it works as long as the women's game can be in the people's psyche, because you guys don't want it to be. I know it's a lot of people, especially you fellas out there, y'all don't want the women's game to be prominent. I like it. Yeah. Love the WNBA. Love it. Wouldn't have anything to bet on. See, they don't understand. It's not just the women's game. It's so incredible to look at. No, it's still some people playing very hard, and they're easy to bet on. At the end of the day, last night, speaking of that, to hell with Asia Wilson. It's not her fault, though. Let me take that back. I was being gambly. Tried to get her for 30 points last night. She got 25. I had that. You know, the irony, Josh, I would have won on one ticket, which was very close to hitting two, but I had her for 25. So we got that off, but, you know, it wasn't on the other one. Because the other one, I was playing up, trying to get money. You know what I'm saying? So that was the gamble.
17: By that much.
2: So whatever. But just, you know, it was like 11 out of 12. And Asia Wilson didn't get 30. Matter of fact, now, Josh, now that I'm talking about it, I'm going into it. Because we're getting ready to get in here and start. We're going to get into our work around here, people. Second half of the show. Bottom of the hour coming. We'll be expecting Andy along shortly. But in the meantime, we're going over this. I have to share this with you, Josh. You have to understand the real pain and despair that I know others are going through. I know it's not just me. But I do want you guys to know that, listen, I try to help you, and I should be trusted to do exactly that. Let me explain. Like last night, this deal we're talking about where Asia Wilson played us, and I would never get any of my little nieces her damn shoes at any time in life because I don't think I'm going to forget this. Let me go down to the bottom of the ticket here. Here's the thing. And I learned another lesson yesterday that I need to stop doing stupid things like not making profit decisions. That's what I didn't do. So listen, Josh, here's what it was. Okay. Last night, the first set of prop bets, ladies. And once again, part of why we enjoy the WNBA. I don't know what's wrong with you. Oh, I know, because you are a goofball who sits and watches sports just for the sake of watching sports, hoping it goes the way you think it'll go, with absolutely no benefit to you being right. Got you. You don't want to watch the WNBA. I got you. Well, I do, and what I needed last night was Kiki Arirafin to have 10 points. She did that. Skylar Diggins, 2 threes. She did that. Camila Cardoso, one of my favorites for a lot of reasons. Just big fan, Camila Cardoso. Needed her to get 10 rebounds. She did that. So the thing about that, everybody, that's a winning ticket. Guess what? For Kay Jones and those like Hightower who understand what I'm about to say, that was a plus 455, fellas. Really 454. Just think. You see what I'm saying? $10, Josh. That's a three play. That's $50.
3: Yeah, $50. Imagine what that can get that for you these days.
2: I mean, again, you do 100. I mean, it is what it is. That's first part of that, okay? That's three of the picks, okay? Now, we had, oh, and it was Chicago and Washington. So then we had Connecticut and Atlanta. And here we go as follows. Ryan Howard, 4 threes. Bing. Alicia Gray, 2 threes. Bing. You silly. You late. Angel Reese, 10 rebounds and 10 points. Bing and bing. And Alicia Gray, 20 points. Bing. So that's another five. So I've just given you 8 plays that hit. But that second set of five is a plus 875. So Josh, $10 on that would have gotten you 8.750.
3: 8.750 if you're betting like $10. I mean, why even make that bet?
2: Well, I'm just saying, it's five. Some people are conservative that way. They don't want to bet $100 like that all the time, Josh, because you could lose it. $10 is different than $100 by anybody's.
3: You're still losing like $1.25.
2: Mm-hmm. What do you mean?
3: Well, you bet $10, you get $8.75.
2: No. $87.
3: Oh, okay,
2: and 50 cents. Yes, sir.
3: I'm still learning that whole game.
2: Don't worry about it. It's okay. That's why I'm here. I'm here for you. Now, the last one, so we can get to this. Let's get Andy in here, as you guys just saw him pop up. Sandman time around here, people. The final four slots, which Asia Wilson burned us on, because she did come through for the 10 rebounds. That was a bing. Nika Agumake, 4 rebounds. Bing. And De'Erica Hamby, 6 rebounds. That was bing. And Asia Wilson, after all that, everybody, so I just gave you 11 plays that hit, and Asia Wilson did not get 30 points. And so there's nothing to show for that. Okay, and with that, all guests and calls brought to you by the Revisit Fund Romance Wake Up Call Line. Andy Sanzada in the building live from the 216 Remote Style. What's up, sir? Good day to you.
10: Good day.
2: Andy, listen, we will begin here because it's been a very NBA Finals game one day around here. Last night, though, man, listen, I'm not sure. I've described it a few ways. We had calls today. We had it in the conversation. Last night might be, I'm going to be careful with it, but it has to be probably the most impressive display of no pun, of savvy last night, and really to the notion of how truly dangerous this Vegas team is, regardless of the fact that it seems to have culminated and crafted itself at the very, very back end of the campaign. And the coaching change that goes with it cannot be understated. And we also saw this take place in real time last night when, of course, you saw, Andy, down 0-2, guys, we're good. Everybody chill. Just get on to what we do, and let's get to regulating around here. And almost immediately, we had a different game. And I think the Hurricanes are more than in trouble with this, especially if they don't tie this.
17: Well, yeah, now they're in a must-win situation in game two. And you don't normally say that in hockey, but I agree. You can't go down 0-2 to this Vegas team.
2: Yes, sir.
17: The thing about it is the thing that impressed me the most was how composed Vegas was last night, even though they went down 2-0. But the thing nobody's talking about is there was a turning point in this game earlier than the save that Hart made in the third period. It was the save he made on Stankoven when Carolina had a chance to make it 3-1. You know, that save to me was as important, if not more important, than the one he made on Slavin when it was tied 4-4 or 3-3. I can't remember which one it was, but you know, Anderson looked off last night. Again, he's got a lot that he's dealing with personally right now because of losing Claude Lemieux in his life. And I just wonder if maybe that impacted him a little bit too much last night. He just didn't look comfortable to me all night long. He didn't face as many shots as I thought he was going to see. Carolina outshot Vegas last night. Didn't seem to matter. But, you know, I think Carolina is going to have to make some major defensive adjustments. They normally play, you know, man-to-man coverage. That's not going to work against Vegas because it leaves the slot wide open, and that's why Hurdle scored the game-winning goal the way he did, is because nobody was there to cover him in that man-to-man. And they have to not turn the puck over. I thought Carolina was too careless with the puck last night, and so was Vegas, really. You know, Vegas, a lot of those breakaways were because of turnovers and blown coverages. So, you know, I look for Carolina to adjust. I still think this thing's going 7. You know, do I think maybe Vegas now has it? You know, possibly. But, you know me, Sav. I've never backed down from any of my picks. Even if I'm wrong, I'm sticking with the Hurricanes in 7. But they definitely have to get game 2 tomorrow night.
2: No question. Talking to Andy Sanzada here, everybody, our man in the 216. No, there's no question. And it was clear. You lose a game like that, and you know what I mean? Even responding, because I could argue, I could then say, because it wasn't all, you know, it wasn't all a downhill demonstration, because, again, Hurricanes responded. We get what we got. Hell of a game. Right. I don't think that the people should expect that type of goal scoring moving forward.
17: No, you're not going to see that throughout the series. It's going to be more defensive. There'll be tighter checking. There'll be, you know, not as many goals. I just think both teams were feeling it last night and found their game. Vegas just happened to find theirs, you know, a little bit more often to get the go-ahead goal in the third period. But I'm telling you right now, if Mitch Marner doesn't block that shot with 5 seconds left, that game goes to overtime, because that was streamlined for the top corner over the blocker side of Carter Hart. And that's something Vegas is going to have to look at on film. Almost all the goals last night were on the same side of Hart, which was his blocker side, his stick side. They feel like they found a weakness there, and they're trying to exploit that right now. He's got to adjust and goal as well.
2: Yeah, man. I appreciated it, though. I got to tell you. You know what I'm
17: saying?
2: That
17: was very entertaining. I appreciate it. It was very entertaining. For those of you that don't watch hockey except for the Stanley Cup final, you got your money's worth last night.
2: No question. And again,
17: that building was electric. That was fun to watch, too.
2: I'm taking the under, though, moving forward. When I saw that, I'm like, oh, okay, this is good. Because at least the next two games, I feel like we can get an under 5.5 the next two. You know what I mean? Whatever, you know, however this goes, I feel very good about that. Because that's kind of the hockey magic number. You're always looking at a 5.5, whatever, usually.
17: It's funny because everybody thinks Vegas is going to win this series with their defense and a low-scoring series. And they proved last night that they can win either way. And that's what is troubling for Carolina.
2: There you go. And that's the thing. Yeah, whatever you want to do. When you get a team, it's like, whatever you want to do tonight, it's all right. You know, and we got you covered. So that's what that is. All right, we're going to come back, man. NBA work. Got the Sandman in here. It's a Wednesday. Win now. And we know that has to be tonight. Game one. Let's talk about that. Let's make these picks. Make some money when we come back.
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0: tearing them down, lays up. Vending machine on full stock around here. Inside Cumulus. We come to you from the campus. In studio. Josh, get that solo shot. Do that. It would only make sense to pop in and be telling the truth. In studio. You didn't do it. Where is it at?
1: Oh, me?
0: Yeah. Oh, hold on. We didn't have it. It wasn't eligible. Sorry, Josh. That's not on you. That's on me. So there it is. Thank you.
1: Normally when I think solo, I'm thinking
0: It wasn't you. Yeah, that's not you. Sorry, but we are in studio. That's what it was. Bam. Back in here. Okay. Final time before we go. On this Wednesday, game one, NBA Finals, man. We got our man Sandman. He's in here. So we're going to try to close this, man. Do it strong on the way up out of here. But before we do it, because we totally flip-flopped the show and too much damn time wasted talking about Caitlin Clark earlier. We didn't get to ring the bell, so we're not getting ready to diss Anthony Butler around here. He is the master barber and stylist. Ladies, we are strikingly close to the weekend again, and most of you get your grooming needs met on about Friday or so on average. But Thursday, Friday, Saturday, hell, Tuesday, Wednesday, 419-407-0880. Would be your best move. He's the master barber and stylist. Ladies,

0: ring the bell?
1: All right.
0: Ding, ding.
2: All right, party people, here we go. Ring the bell, brought to you by our man, Anthony Butler, the master barber and stylist, ladies. I cannot believe I didn't hit anything last night, though. Like, Andy, you weren't, I don't know if you'd come on yet, man. I got like a 12 team.

0: are here. I hit 11. Mm-hmm. You know, then I got another one. It's a 13 teamer to hit another 11 on that.
1: You're coming so close.
0: It's heavy. It's heavy.
1: You really are.
0: And I'm trying to be versatile. I had to explain. It's wild. But listen, we setting up. One of these days, don't you worry, Jack. But everybody, you don't know, because it'll be suddenly the show just went away. They're like, what happened? He must have hit a parlay. Like, we need a parlay pitching somehow around anywhere. And so the rehab underway. Justin Verlander last night. All right, Hens get a win in this stint with our guy, 16-1 yesterday. Five scoreless.
2: Mm-hmm.
0: You like that? I'm not mad. How long does this last, Josh? You got any? What we got? Any? We should call Matt on this.
2: He probably was so impressive they'll probably call him up right away. But that's just my opinion. Anyway, he got the win. He's 1-0. As a mudhead.
0: Yeah, no, I think it was probably, let's see how it's feeling. You know, what's going on. Let's go ahead and roll because we got to get you in motion up here. We have to. But speaking of which, before you get to the Tigers, I guess you're coming up next. But listen, yesterday with the 8-0 and the Flaherty getting a win too, that's heavy. The five innings from him, speaking of the five and five hits he gave up yesterday. But what's up with the Tigers though? And the sudden jolt. Andy, you hip to this? Are you seeing this? What is this? We've been seeing bats in motion. What is happening right now, Detroit?
1: It's 162 games, Seth. You know, it's a very
0: yeah.
1: Very
0: I get
1: awesome.
0: That. Nah, you can't. Nah, come on, man. Now you're calling me an idiot.
1: No,
0: you saying that to me? That makes
1: no.
0: me an idiot. I realize no. that. That's not what I'm asking you. Detroit has been a bunch of. It's been. I almost did your move. I came so close to saying SHIT a moment ago. I was just about to say it, right? But I'm saying I was like, man, because that's what they've been looking like. You see what I'm saying? And that's
1: yes,
0: the thing.
1: Yes.
0: And that's all I'm saying. So to that extent.
1: It takes a while sometimes for teams to find their groove.
0: But there's no pitching. Oh, I got it. This is not a typical situation, sir, is what I'm saying. These guys have nothing. There's nothing to speak of. We talked to Matt a few weeks ago when the Walleye were playing. Where are we going? Where are the young arms? Are there any? The Mud Hens, it was questionable. It just felt like a complete cluster of no hope whatsoever anytime soon. And then suddenly, bing, bing, you know, a couple here or there. I get it. In the framework of all of it, I got you, brother. But we weren't hearing. We coming over, ring the bells, and the Tigers are never winning in these. And this was for a while. I thought they might have a stretch. I saw the schedule a week and a half ago, and I was like, these fools might not win for the next month. But yeah. It hasn't been that. That's all. That's what I meant. I hope that makes
1: okay.
0: more sense. Yeah, not like, ooh, the Tigers is catching fire and something else. No, I just meant. I know they've been going through a thing, and I wonder how difficult that is to navigate when we really, the cupboard is bare. And everything we
1: yeah.
0: thought we were doing, you see what I'm saying, that has been vanquished. And so here we are now, in essence, trying to reemerge from a spring training energy, almost. I don't know if that makes it. That's all I'm saying. I'm like, so here lately, you know, boom, boom. That's all. And then yesterday, and anytime I see Flaherty, usually I'm out of the door. But what you can usually anticipate with him after, I say the next two will probably be losses for him, either that or he won't finish them. There'll be no decisions for him. But there'll probably be Detroit losses the next two times he goes out. And then I'm saying that to say, but you almost can set a watch by him getting a win after that. You know what I mean? Because he'll get you one every now and again. But I'm just saying, that's something, you know, I'm on the Flaherty watch. That's the one thing I can almost, I'm in sync with. And yeah. I can almost give the people a gimme when I see them. And I don't know why I didn't mention it yesterday. But nonetheless, yesterday was that game. I think you get money steal next time. Check his next start. Everybody mark your calendar, and that's a money line bet for the opposition. It's like that. All right. So, okay. Let's get to this, though, my friend. Game one, brother. And, you know, we talked.
1: The Guardians winning last night on Ring the Bell?
0: Oh, yeah, did we forget? I'm sorry, Jess. I just jumped all the way out. I'm
2: yeah,
0: sorry.
2: Yeah,
0: we forgot
2: the Guardians got
0: I'm
2: one
0: sorry.
2: Against the Evil Empire, 9-4
0: my bad,
2: last
0: Mr.
2: night.
0: Brother. Okay, my bad. There you go. Yeah, and that part, too. Another thing, perfect reminder, difficult to read these guys because this is what they will do, too. And there have been flashes. Now, this is where I would apply what you said, Andy, more to not trying to read what's going on with the guards because it is the 162. And we're sitting here at the top of June. I would say that's why I don't say much about them. But it's clear a much different set of circumstances, of course, than what's going on in Detroit. So for what that's worth.
1: They've been one of the best teams in baseball since they called up Bazana. So he's made a difference in the lineup. He's now hitting leadoff. He's improved there defensively as well. And now you've got a little bit of protection for Jose. So he's starting to find his groove like he did last night. He had two doubles last night. So keep an eye on this team. They could get hot real fast.
0: And then I'm going to say, well, Andy, it's 162, man. No. So there you go. But no, I get it. Like I said, I just thought the Detroit thing, because we were, like I said, it was recent, and we were talking like, what exactly is going to be some form of a remedy, you know what I mean, just to somehow stop the leaks and, you know, so on and so forth. But, hey, again, that's why we said, Verlander, you got to get in there. Got to get up there.
1: You get a couple wins like, you know, they've gotten against a team like Tampa. It can build their confidence, and they can build on that for sure. But as far as the division goes, they've got a lot of work to make up.
0: Oh, yeah, no doubt. I didn't want to cast any goofy notions. But, again, we just here with them day to day, and it's mm-hmm. difficult to ride. Long way to go. Summer just beginning, all right? But, yeah, with that, we know when the summer begins, the NBA ends. And tonight is game one, my friends. And so we love it. We're excited about it. We've been talking the entire frame today for the most part. So with Andy joining it, and as we get ready to close it, look, Andy, I really think the least expected outcome, I was saying this to Monty earlier, is the Spurs winning in resounding fashion tonight, and not necessarily the close contest you might expect if, in fact, you aren't anticipating the Knicks going in here and stealing this, because you kind of believe they're the better team, because you just hate to accept the fact that this is really what it is in San Antonio. And I'm on the side of laying this 4.5 tonight, Andy. That's really what I'm starting to really feel like. Well, I'm not starting. That is what I feel like.
1: You mean San Antonio covers the 4.5?
0: Right.
1: Yeah. I'm with you. I think the Knicks have had way too much time off, Seth. I mean, they were in such a rhythm in that series against Cleveland. And they've had, has it been, what, 9 days, 8 days?
0: Yeah, somewhere thereabout, roughly.
1: Something like that. That's too much time this late in the season to be practicing and not be playing meaningful games. San Antonio, on the other hand, I think they've had just enough rest after coming off that win in game 7 the other night. So I'm with you. I think the Spurs win by double digits tonight and set the tone for the series.
0: And obviously you made the play and thinking that, but I wonder, do you give any credence to this notion? Because I've heard it a lot of times elsewhere. I've even heard it here in this show, that these guys are not going to be able to come down off of this high and just some of that energy, which was admitted. Wimby gave us that. He said, listen, yeah, we have been dealing with that. But, you know, how much do you give to that? I don't know how much I subscribe to that.
1: I've never been one to subscribe to it, you know, anyways. It's a young team. They're going to learn as they grow throughout this series. But I just think they're the better team overall.
0: Yeah.
1: I just think that's what it comes down to. They have more depth. They're the better defensive team. New York's defense has been very impressive in the playoffs. Don't get me wrong. But, you know, when it's all said and done, is Castle going to shut down Brunson, or is Brunson going to shut down Castle? And the answer to that is Castle's going to shut down Brunson. So that, to me, is the difference in the series. That's why I've got the Spurs winning in 6.
0: Andy's there. He gave him love. Steve Taylor and I, we're not giving him that. We're talking gentlemen's around here. And I wholeheartedly am starting to lean more into that idea as it gets closer. I hope I'm just seeing it on the court tonight. And I even expect, I feel like I really expect an early Knicks start. I was talking to Monty. He mm-hmm. feels like the Spurs need to get out early. I don't think so.
1: No.
0: I don't know that's true. I think they will be able to weather that. I almost feel like our bet is Knicks first half, just because of maybe some of the mindset, because I've got a veteran group who, by the way, Andy, I keep reminding people, as veteran as they are, they don't have any finals experience either. None of these people have been here.
1: The only experience they have is their head coach, Mike Brown. You know, he took the Cavs to the finals in 2007.
0: Yeah, he ain't going to shoot Nan jumper.
1: How did that fare? He got swept by San Antonio. So I think he's about to look at the same thing. Just maybe might get a few games this time around.
0: No, I hear
1: the Spurs won the title.
0: But people would be, completely beyond stunned. You look up and the Knicks got a game, and you know, but tonight vital
1: too, because I just respect Jalen Brunson that much.
0: I got you.
1: Because I think he can take over a game, when he gets the opportunity. We saw it in game one against Cleveland. He had 17 points in the fourth quarter that led them to that comeback that forced overtime. So he can take over a game anytime he wants if given the opportunity and if the shot's going down. But like Steve was saying yesterday, you know, the Knicks are a jump shooting team. They make shots, they win games. They miss shots, they lose games. That's why I think they're not going to make enough shots to win the series.
0: And that is where you could argue the being cold comes from. You know, that's where it'll show up. You know what I mean? Some of the errors, there could be turnovers and things, you know, because everybody, anything that is we'll call it rust, that rust that they like to refer to and all of that stuff and some of that practice that you can't get, it appears and it shows itself, with the handling, the handles and the control and some of the decision-making, some of the timing. So, you know, but I still don't – we coming to play ball tonight. It's game one. Everybody's on prime time. It's real. It's all the way beyond live, and we love it. With that, here's what we're doing tonight, as I mentioned, a few things to bounce around. Also, one quick note, Wager Warriors, and I always like to highlight these, any city really, but tonight, everything New York is popping. Everybody, Liberty, Knicks, Mets, Yanks, always something to consider. I think we're 50-50 tonight on it. Knicks and Mets lose. Liberty and Yankees win. That was a sidebar for you, so tuck that away. There's a parlay for you. Put your New York line on there. And, again, go 50-50 with that. Two up, two down. These are actually some transmissions from some people that I respect as big dogs, so I will share them with you guys in case they are accurate. I would feel bad if I didn't give it to you. All right, Wimby, over 1.5 on the three. Brunson, over 6.5 assists. Cat, over 1.5 threes. Bridges, under 2.5 assists. Also, a few more. Let's go. Bridges over 14 tonight. Brunson with the 25+. Harper, as in young Harper, 10.5 over. Wimby, 12.5 over on the boards. And assists, Josh Hart and Vassell, all right? 5.5, Hart over. 2.5, Vassell over. W, we going, like I said, Liberty, money line. I'll take Seattle in the points. I don't know why I'm hating on Phoenix. They may just bite me. I don't know. I still feel like we see Zaya on the court tonight. Something else in Seattle, man, a little bit more competitive. They looked horrible last time I saw them. MLB tonight. Like I said, take the Yankees. I'm going Yankees win, Reds win. Ohtani back tonight at Arizona. I'm going with him. So Dodgers win. That's your three boys in the MLB. And finally, like we said, NBA tonight. I'm laying the 4.5 with the Spurs, man, and we'll go under 218.5. All right? So for Monty Features, don't forget movie night in the park tomorrow. Everybody, he won't be here. Andy Sanzada, appreciate you, brother. Hell of a job today. And Steve T on the impromptu work calling in. Josh Burnham, thank you, man, for what you do. I am Andre of the Savages. Please be kind, be respectful, be nice, people. Enjoy this damn game tonight and all this work, man. Never cheat on your wife and handle your business today. Go to Spurs, go!
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5: I don't doubt that.
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7: Sounds like to me you guys didn't know how to finish early on. 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

0: What? Come on now. Come on now. We here. We here when they said that we wasn't going to be here, Freddie. We here.
1: Uh-huh.
0: I was told on these Twitter streets that in the grand scheme, the New York Knicks would never matter. But guess what? We here now. I don't want to hear none of that. I don't want